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0: 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Yeah, you're home for Jackie, Tony, and Ryan. Hey, Teresa, what's up?
1: 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I love you guys.
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Lexi's coming on in. 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

0: 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Coming up in minutes.
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0: Welcome to True Crime Tonight on iHeartRadio. We're talking true crime all the time. It's Thursday, May 7th, and guess what? We have a stack net of headlines. Wow, Kash Patel and the Pima County Sheriff are at odds over the Nancy Guthrie investigation, and new details emerge. Plus, this sex trafficker Jeffrey Epstein suicide note. Guys, I am desperate to talk to you about this. Plus, the terms of the Blake Lively and Justin Baldoni ongoing, now ended settlement has been revealed. And we're going to also discuss the pros and cons of some school shooting protocols happening in schools throughout the country. Very close to many of our hearts. I'm Stephanie Leidecker, and I am so glad to be back with Courtney Armstrong and Body Movin'. Missed you, ladies.
1: We missed you.
0: And of course, Taha, our incredible producer, and Sam and Adam in the control room. I have missed your faces. They are standing by if you want to join us live, 888-31-CRIME, or you can always leave us a talk back. I have to say, reentry into the real world can sometimes be a little bit tough. Today was just that. I don't know if anybody's ever stepped away from work for a few days and then, the return to reality is sometimes, it's sometimes a lot. So jet lag aside, I am so thrilled to be with you guys, and I already feel the smiles coming on. So,
2: well, you look beautiful.
1: Hi, guys.
0: Oh, I love
2: you.
0: You
2: look refreshed.
0: You do.
1: Do I?
0: Oh, yeah, you really like a body bag.
2: Your hair has this nice little swoop in it. You look great.
0: Oh, really? Does it look French?
2: Yeah. It looks French a little bit. Wee.
3: Stephanie's wearing Chanel
0: very
3: chic.
0: I'm wearing a beret, just so you all know. And I only talk in an accent now, so that's
2: She's
0: the story.
2: Carrying
0: and I'm
2: a
0: sticking
2: baguette.
0: To it.
2: It's kind of crazy.
0: Exactly. All I eat is gluten free croissants and live to tell the tale. Yeah, so I've been a little cranky all day, so suddenly I'm feeling, back in the pocket, which there's so much to get through.
2: Oh, you missed
0: so
2: much.
0: I would love to fill you in on so many things, and I'm here for it, but I also don't want to slow the roll on all these important cases. So much has happened since I've been gone. Body, let's first start with this Nancy Guthrie update and sort of this war.
2: Right, so the disappearance of 84-year-old Nancy Guthrie, she's the mom of today host Savannah Guthrie, right? She disappeared from her Tucson, Arizona home all the way back in February, and it remains unsolved, and it's been 90 days now, right? And it's been over 3 months.
0: That's unbelievable.
2: It is. I mean, I remember when the story broke, I could not imagine being where we are now. You know what I mean?
0: Mm-hmm.
2: Back then, I just can't imagine it. Well, remember there was that security footage of this really scary masked individual, you know, that was approaching Nancy Guthrie's door on the night she vanished. Yes. Investigators have yet to name a suspect, and her disappearance and the resulting case now has become the center of a really growing public feud between the FBI director, Kash Patel, and the sheriff of that county, Chris Nanos, over how this investigation has been handled. It's becoming like the center storm rather than her disappearance itself.
0: Interesting. And by the way, he was doing an interview, right? So Kash Patel, the FBI director, had sat down for an interview and basically said that he was kicked out of the investigation, or that the FBI was kicked out of the investigation in those early first 48 hours that are so necessary in an investigation. That's accurate? Mm-hmm.
2: That's what he says.
3: Well, it's actually accurate plus, because he said that the sheriff's department kept the FBI out, not just for 48 hours, but for the first 4 days.
0: Oof,
3: this is claimed.
2: Right. But the sheriff denied those claims. The sheriff said that the FBI task force member was on the scene the very night of the disappearance. He said, and I'm going to be quoting from a source, Sheriff Nanos responded to the scene the night of the incident, providing immediate local leadership and oversight, the statement read, okay? And it went on and it said, a member of the FBI task force was also notified and present at the scene working alongside our personnel. The FBI was promptly notified by both our department and the Guthrie family. While the FBI director was not on scene, coordination with the Bureau began without delay. So there's a conflict there.
0: Mm-hmm.
2: right?
0: The one thing that was strange, though, at the time, and we talked about this, was that the sheriff had made the decision based on his experience to not use the typical Quantico labs for the samples that they had, right? Didn't they send it to a place in Florida that was kind of the sheriff's decision?
2: The county has a contract with that lab in Florida, right?
0: Right, right.
2: And they process all of the DNA stuff for that county. And that's the issue. And the FBI is like, well, we want it at Quantico. After the fact, though, I think. Or maybe before. Maybe it was before, actually. Don't quote me on that. But I do know that there was this tussle about that after it happened, right? Now, and you know, we spoke with CC Moore, and you know, the FBI is very advanced, and they can do that SNP testing that they're going to be doing now from the FBI. So yes, it probably should have gone to the FBI, but per the contract that they have with the lab in Florida, it went to Florida.
0: Wow. That's a tough one because, again, 90 days, it's astounding to me that with all of the public attention and with all of the cries for help, and meaning that we've all been trying to add information. We know that Brian Enten, who we love from News Nation, who's been with us here on the show, you know, he's doing a special about this and kind of, you know, we're all sort of surprised that there hasn't been more done or more success in bringing, at the bare minimum, answers to the Guthrie family.
2: Did you see about this bone they found today?
0: Yeah. What is going on with this?
2: There was a searcher, like a private searcher, I think it was a streamer, actually, out there searching for Nancy, you know? And he found a bone. I think it's a he. He found a bone, and it looks like a human bone. So he called the police. Yeah. He called the police. The police came out. And they say it looks like it's a very weathered bone. Like it's been there for a really long time. Although I've never seen human remains.
0: Who has all these human
2: in the
0: remains?
2: Open. Well, that's what they're saying. They're saying it looks like it might be from some kind of burial ground. Currently, so it's not related, they're saying right now.
3: It sounds like the bone appears to be at least 50 years old and possibly even, quote, prehistoric. So it was ruled out pretty quickly.
2: Well, I don't know. That's a pretty big difference.
0: A little
2: prehistoric is like thousands and thousands and thousands of years old, right? Before recorded history. That's prehistoric.
3: Correct.
2: But I think that the prehistoric investigators, like anthropologist, that's just the name of the unit that investigates these things. I don't know that it's actually prehistoric. I think it's just the name of the
0: Lacroix in Tucson. Wow.
2: Yeah.
0: Finding some prehistoric bones.
2: But you know,
0: go ahead.
2: I'm sorry. It does go to show, though, why wasn't that found earlier, right? By investigators that were supposedly searching. Right?
0: And it also, I'll never stop bumping up against the issues about surveillance. And I know I'm not alone in this, but, you know, at the time, remember, there was that real interesting ring footage that was able to be somehow found on, what was it called? The residual cloud, which, you know, Cash Patel had come out and they said that they were able to get some of this footage off the cloud and it was residual, meaning first of all, Nancy Guthrie's service for her Nest camera had also not even been in use, but also the Ring camera or whatever this camera, the Nest camera that was at the front door had also been tampered with. And even after that, they were able to catch and capture this image of, you know, this horrifying image of this would-be abductor, perhaps murderer, dare I say. So, you know, that's been an interesting piece of it because so many tech experts are really questioning surveillance. Like, how is it that our subscriptions or things, even if it's being used for good, is that appropriate? You know, is it appropriate that there could be material in the ether or in the cloud that we think has been deactivated or has been deleted, and then we realize that it's not? So, call me crazy, but you know, we're working on AI Made Me Die, which is our new upcoming podcast. So we're kind of down the rabbit hole on this, but there really hasn't been any more info even on that. And I do know that there has been a call to attention from many tech experts to kind of want to understand more how that was even received, number one. And if so, where's the rest of it? Because shouldn't that solve this all?
2: I would imagine. But, you know, that footage is at the center of one of the things that Kash Patel mentioned to Sean Hannity on that interview when he was criticizing the sheriff. He said, you know, had we been involved, I just made a phone call to Google. I'm paraphrasing, but he's like, I just made a phone call to Google and we had the images released, you know, very quickly. And I was like, okay.
0: Just
2: okay,
0: a phone call to Google. Is that all it takes?
2: I mean, that's what he said, but I'm sure that's not what happened, right? Like,
0: sure.
2: There's
0: he's
2: legal
0: the FBI
2: process.
0: Director.
2: Exactly. Yes. He's just saying,
0: you know, he has more access.
2: Right. But it's, you know, I'm glad you mentioned Brian Enten, right? Because he did like this 1 hour special on NewsNation. He's the senior correspondent for NewsNation. And he consulted leading criminal profilers to explore potential suspects and build a profile on who took Nancy Guthrie. And it was really interesting. It was really interesting. So
0: Dr.
2: Gary, he is. Brian's the best. He really is.
0: He's the best. And he really has been super, he's been kind of the front man of this case.
2: He has. Yeah, he's been very proactive. So he brought together a bunch of these people. Forensic psychologist Gary Percato, he created the gradients of evil scale, all right? And he says the suspect is likely to have a prior record and ties to local criminals and a history of illicit drug use. And he also says the suspect likely possesses a cruel, scheming ego that was developed over a long period rather than just something that snapped overnight. He thinks it's a local hothead with long-standing sadistic personality.
0: Oh, wow.
2: Yeah.
0: Based on what?
2: Well, he's, you know, Dr. Gary Percato is a psychologist and he has criminal profiling history and he's basing this on all the evidence that we know so far. You know, these criminal profiles build a profile based on what they know. It's interesting, though, because they all have different theories. All of the criminal profilers have different theories. Go ahead.
0: But what is it that they know
3: that's so
0: telling? I was going to
3: say, like, Dr. Casey Jordan.
0: Yeah, I was going to say, even before you say that, though, the big ticket items are we have this footage from the Nest camera, right? The blood sampling that was found at the doorway. There was that kind of random glove that they found, that rubber glove that was found and kind of like placed on a bush, not too far from the home. What else do they have that would create such a profile about
2: the person's
0: sadisticness?
2: Well, they look at the victim, too. The victim is 84 years old. She's you really can't get around much. So that tells you a lot about who did this, too. Because people that, you know, so they have a lot of different things that we don't think a lot about, but they do. They think
0: that's
2: a lot about
0: those
2: things. Gary, I'm sorry, the Dr. Casey Jordan, I think you were going to speak about that one, right, Courtney?
3: Yeah, so to your point, Bonnie, that the different criminologists, they have totally differing perspectives and points of view. So Dr. Casey Jordan believes the suspect isn't in the area, most likely fled to Mexico. And this is so specific. It's a quote. This is a guy who, on the day this came out, quit his job, left town, broke up with his girlfriend, and changed his behavior completely. And they added that this case may be solved by accident, either by finding and recovering some remains or by the person committing another crime.
0: I always would imagine, and by the way, I am no profiler, that is, let the record show, but we've talked about it so much here. I'm curious, it seemed to me like this might have been a younger person who maybe was like a burglary gone wrong. If we're looking at that video footage, boy, they were real clunky. Remember, they were like fumbling over the plant and he was like bumping into the door. It didn't seem so so slick. And I always assumed we would find out that there was a second person involved. Because remember, Nancy Guthrie, an 84-year-old adult woman, you know, like any of us being taken from our beds, you know, good luck getting me out of the door. You know, it's you're dead weight when you're sleeping, right? So imagine now you have, you know, an older woman, you know, she's exhausted. It's literally carrying so much weight for one person. That to me would have been, there would have been more scratches or more of a scene.
2: I would tend to agree that it would be more than one person, but I also kind of wonder who would be able to keep those kinds of secrets with each other, without giving the other one up for the ransom. So that made me think it's only one person, too. So I'm very conflicted.
1: That's a good point.
2: I'm very really conflicted. Point. I go back and forth.
0: Yeah, this kind of breaks every rule, really.
2: It really does. It really does. Now, you guys know I'm a big fan of Dr. Ann Burgess. She is the founder of modern criminal profiling, who inspired the show Mindhunter, my favorite show. Mm-hmm. And she says it's more likely than not that this mystery will be solved. And the only way that she thinks they'll solve it is if they get DNA and find her body. So we'll keep everybody updated.
0: Fingers crossed.
3: Yeah. Right. Well, keep it here, because when we come back, we're going to talk about a newly unsealed Jeffrey Epstein suicide note, allegedly. Keep it here. True Crime Tonight.
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1: Welcome back to True Crime Tonight on iHeartRadio. We're talking true crime all the time. I'm Stephanie Leidecker, here with Courtney Armstrong and Body Movin'. Happy to have the band back together. And of course, Taha, Sam, and Adam are waiting for your call. So we're about to get into a few things Epstein related, but later in the show, we also have Justin Baldoni and Blake Lively that we'll be discussing. Also, some of the pros and cons about school shootings and what we're teaching our kids in the schools. Definitely an interesting unpack to be had. So since I've been gone, suddenly a suicide note has appeared that is allegedly from Jeffrey Epstein himself. And this is something that he allegedly wrote many, many years ago. And wow, it seems to have turned up just in the nick of time. A former cellmate of his, he finally recalled that he had the suicide note and that it's been sealed. And fortunately, it's now been unsealed. And boy, lots to discuss there. Courtney, do you want to bring us up to speed on this one?
2: Yeah, I mean, you got most of the salient points. Just yesterday, it was a federal judge who unsealed this suicide note that allegedly, purportedly, was written by Jeffrey Epstein. And this came after a legal petition from the New York Times, is how it came to bear. Okay, Jeffrey Epstein's 2019 death in a federal jail was officially ruled a suicide by hanging. We've spoken multiple times how there are many, if not most, experts who have weighed in saying that the autopsy was suspicious. Right. We'll leave that there for a while. And then there were also, you know, circling around this alleged suicide, there were all of the security, quote, failures by the prison tape and the prison guards, if we recall that.
1: Let's go through those just as a reminder, right? That, you know, just to refresh our memories. So the guards, correct me if I'm wrong, Court, the guards fell asleep, right? They were napping.
2: Correct.
1: One of them had an amount of money transferred slash wired into their account just before this. And they also, unfortunately, they were napping and they also didn't do the typical cell checks. You know how you go to the cells at night just to make sure like everyone's where they're supposed to be. Yeah. There wasn't really a head count that night, strangely. And, you know, Epstein apparently had been removed from suicide watch, which was kind of interesting. So interesting that there was a suicide note, but really, he was also not on suicide watch. At one point, he was and had been removed from that. You know, interesting timing. Oh, and then don't forget the minute. Remember the missing minute slash 3 minutes that Pam Bondi was assuring us it was all fine. Oh, well, let's go there for one last second. And then I will not beat this horse anymore, I promise. Remember when Pam Bondi, the former head of the DOJ, assured everybody that the investigation was very thorough and that no stone had been left unturned prior to the $3.5 million papers that have since been released and the 2 million that still haven't. So I think we could all agree this has been like a mess, everything surrounding this particular suicide. So yes, Body, you have your hand up. Go ahead.
3: I was going to say, don't forget the cellmate too. The cellmate was out of the cell coincidentally at midnight, right? Like who, it was just like a series of catastrophes, like one after the other. The cellmate happened to be out of the cell. I just wanted to add that as another domino in this.
2: Correct.
1: And yet, even with all the eyes on this, suddenly this note has disappeared. Like, woof.
2: So all of those multitude of circumstances that surround Jeffrey Epstein's alleged suicide in August of 2019, okay? Now, this note that just unsurfaced yesterday, it's very important. It's linked to an alleged suicide attempt by Epstein from the month prior, July of 2019.
3: Oh, I didn't know that.
2: Yes.
3: So this isn't from that night.
2: Correct. Mm-mm. It's from 1 month prior. So
3: good to know.
1: But it does speak to his mental state, right? Because, you know, if everyone's disputing the fact that he actually died by suicide, yet this, if accurate, would suggest perhaps he was in fact suicidal, and that would be telling information in interesting context. We should actually say what the note said, too, because it was a little off.
2: So it's a one-page note. It was on a piece of yellow legal paper that was ripped from a legal pad. It's five sentences long. And emphasis is for all caps that were used. Mm-hmm. They investigated me for months, found nothing. It is a treat to be able to choose one's time to say goodbye. So 16-year-old charges, so 15-year-old charges resulted.
3: The
2: what you want to do? Go ahead.
3: That line that you just read, it's it's illegible. Like, people don't know what it says.
2: Oh.
3: So 16-year-old charges or so 15-year-old charges resulted. I just wanted to clear that anyway.
2: Yes, thank you very much. And then it wraps up with, what you want me to do? Bust out crying? No fun, not worth it. So that's this note. And it's resurfaced through a man named Nicholas Tartaglione. So Tartaglione is a former police officer. He was convicted of quadruple homicide. And he was the one who shared a cell with Jeffrey Epstein. And
3: what's his handwriting look like?
1: Good thing there's no security around. Everyone was napping with
2: snoozing.
1: All these quadruple murderers on the loose.
2: So according to Tartaglione, it was on July 23rd of 2019 that Epstein was found unconscious with marks on his neck. Epstein's cellmate claims he, quote, woke up and saved him by performing CPR, and that Epstein was then taken out of his cell following the incident, and Tartaglione was just returned to the room. So that's how this all came about.
1: And just to add to that, too, first of all, this note doesn't necessarily read totally like it's a suicide note, per se. Remember, he could be put in and out of the SHU, which is sort of where you go if you're having a tussle. Epstein reportedly had been jumped and was being bullied a bit within the facility. Remember, this place was no walk in the park either. It was real junk conditions by, you know, most standards. Now add a billionaire to the location. So, you know, it is possible he was at the end of his, you know, emotional capacity to be in such terrible conditions. Mm. On the flip of that, though, he was, you know, going to stand trial, and who knows, he could have gotten a pardon. You know, something powerful could have happened that would have gotten him released. Remember, his original conviction was a super cakewalk. So if anybody could pull the strings, you know, which we're seeing even with Ghislaine Maxwell today, his co-conspirator, like, who's to say that he would be that hopeless? But again, you never know. I'm not suggesting that I know by any means. You know, when I first saw this, I was like, come on. And, you know, literally yelled at the air. And I was just dying to talk to you guys about it. And just to be fair, on the other side of this, the handwriting on its nose, people are saying, does sort of look like him.
3: I don't think it does.
1: So you don't. I don't totally either. Look, but again, I'm not a handwriting expert. But on its nose, I wasn't so taken by its greatness. And how do we know it's not AI?
3: That's true. But it does read like a suicide note to me. Like, it's a treat to be able to choose one's time to say goodbye. That's like a suicide note.
1: How do you know he wasn't
3: note.
1: Saying that to his cellmate when he was going to get into a fight or something or get kicked out? I don't know. I'm just paraphrasing here. It's it's not a perfect note, but why are we just hearing about it now? Mm. Some say, though, down the rabbit hole a little bit I went, and it is true, in certain investigations, things get sealed, meaning if we're talking about or investigating a case about, you know, a handbag, the case of the handbag, and all of the information about that particular case gets sealed. In this case, it would be about this quadruple murderer, allegedly, or not so allegedly, he was convicted. So everything regarding his quadruple murder investigation would be put into a certain, you know, sealed box, and And therefore, it is not open to the general public, right? Because privacy does matter in dealing with different cases. We deal with this a lot in cold cases. All of us here have. But, you know, this was such a high profile case. Like, where's the amnesia happening? All of a sudden now you're remembering that this was in your file at some point? Like, this was, like, this has been the biggest story potentially of our generation.
2: Well, Tartaglione, the cellmate, he stated, and this was in a podcast last year. So this I think missed all our radar. I'll speak for myself. It missed my radar. So he was on a podcast and says that he just went to open a graphic novel to have a little read in prison, open the book, and there it was. And he gave the note to his own lawyers as what he called relevant evidence to protect himself. And that's because Jeffrey Epstein initially told officials at the prison, at the jail, that Tartaglione attacked him, not that he did CPR and saved his life. And so Tartaglione believed the note would prove that, oh, Jeffrey Epstein, see, I didn't attack him. He was suicidal. I didn't. So that was why it was in that attorney's hands, which makes sense to me why it would be outside.
1: So we were all talking about it. First of all, you're so adorable that you're like, it definitely didn't catch my radar. You're not the FBI and the DOJ. I mean, there's been a big investigation into this. Courtney Armstrong.
3: Not yet, right, Courtney?
1: Yeah. Okay, no problem. But seriously, you know, like this has been a pretty wild, by many, many people, right? Yeah. We've seen a lot of huge names assuring the depth and significance of this investigation. And I can't help but note, remember, you know, Robert Bill Barr, who was the then head of the DOJ, who was also the son of Donald Barr, who was the original person who hired Jeffrey Epstein as a young mathematician at the private school in New York decades prior, his first entree into the world when he had no education and no degree to become a mathematician. The connective tissue to me has always just seemed strange. And Bill Barr is the one that oversaw the suicide investigation and assured the general public that it was, in fact, a suicide, despite the many things that had clearly gone wrong that night, that had gone against protocol, if you will, right? Mm-hmm. Is that accurate?
2: Yeah.
1: Let's ask Adam. Absolutely. Adam, do you want to weigh in on this?
4: Yeah, I'll say that... you know, whatever this suicide note is, that doesn't magically make the forensics any less weird.
3: Agree.
4: And we've had Joseph on the show talk about it before, and he's explained it, and he has his suspicions. And so, I don't know. This note is really weird to me. It's really weird that it's coming out now, and I don't know. It doesn't change my opinion too much.
3: Now that I understand that, because, you know, I was really waiting for Stephanie to get back to unpack all this.
2: Yes.
3: Now that I understand that it's from the previous attempt, it makes a lot more sense to me, you know, because this is from a previous attempt and not connected to, you know, of course, his fateful night.
4: Right.
3: This is a previous note. So now it makes a lot more sense to me. And, you know, this note was tied up in this quadruple homicides previous case. That's why the DOJ didn't even know about it. That all makes sense
2: exactly.
3: to me. Like 1,000,000% makes sense. That makes sense to me. Yeah.
2: So, although I will say it, there's a cryptic two-page chronology in the DOJ records that suggest that Tartaglione's lawyers authenticated this letter back in 2020. However, the lawyers came out and said that it was overstated and said they never did a formal handwriting analysis, which leads me to believe that the DOJ is pointing suggestively that this is a little more authenticated than it is.
1: Not to mention, is the quadruple murderer, is he getting something out of this? You know, like, again, like, hey, surprise.
3: He's getting, of course.
1: Yeah, is it possible that there's, you know, some connective tissue to his stay behind bars and participation suddenly? You know, again, yes, this was on a podcast a month ago, you said, or a year ago, rather. I don't know. I feel like this just feels so confusing to me. And once in a, I don't know, every like 3 or 4 days, I get enraged and wonder, why is Ghislaine Maxwell not answering questions right now? Why is she in the minimal security place? Like, make that make sense to me. Please, somebody understand. Help me understand. So I know that's an unanswerable question, but it still enrages me.
2: A follow-up welcome back, Prezi, if you will, is that the judge overseeing this has given the parties only 1 week to propose any redactions for the other court documents relating to this note. So we may have more information in 1 week.
1: Yeah, I think that should be the word of the year, redactions.
3: I think it's going to come out. We're going to definitely get that. But stay tuned. Next, we're going to be digging into some of your talkbacks. And later, the Blake Lively and Justin Baldoni legal war may be settling, but one major courtroom fight is still ahead. Keep it right here.

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1: Welcome back to True Crime Tonight on iHeartRadio. We're talking true crime all the time. I'm Steph, here with Courtney and Body. By the way, you guys are wearing the most beautiful scarves in your hair, both of you. Mm. Has this been coordinated? Is this like a thing that you guys now do?
2: We were conspiring against you.
1: Yeah, I was like, I didn't get the, I gotta go get one immediately. No, it looks really beautiful.
3: No,
1: on both of you.
3: The reason it was, I told Daha this, this is me dressing up for your return, even though I'm in a sweatshirt otherwise. So that's why.
1: It looks so beautiful.
2: We didn't have berets, so we
1: I was like, fair. Right. No, this is so cute. Forgive me for not noticing this immediately. So, yes, so glad to be back. You know what? Let's go to a talk back.
4: All right. Hello, everybody. This is Elizabeth from Washington State again. Two things. Number one, does Sam talk? I don't think I've ever heard his voice. And also, I was just listening about this woman who's breastfeeding her 3-year-old. And more disturbing than anything to me is that they would let her go home to take care of children after being accused of killing children, her own children. Like, what is happening?
2: All right, she's my soul sister, Elizabeth from Washington.
3: Elizabeth.
2: She is my soul sister.
3: What is doing?
5: I swear I do talk, just not often.
2: We just put him on mute.
1: We don't tell. We just put him on mute the entire time. He's just chatting away the entire show. No, he does talk, and specifically, come on, Sam, give it something. You know, just to hear a little bit about Ozzy Osbourne, our beloved, may he rest in peace.
5: Exactly.
2: No, Sam does talk.
5: I do talk.
1: He's a great
2: talker. But he is kind of shy. He's a little silent because he's got a lot to say, but he's a little shy, I think. Yeah.
5: Yeah, that is true. My social life is even worse.
1: Oh, honey. By the way, don't forget, we keep burying the lead that Sam and Adam are both tremendous musicians.
2: Yes.
1: So it's just, you know, I don't know how many times we got to discuss this. We need the True Crime Tonight active band going on.
2: That's right.
1: And you guys can be jamming in the control room. And I think that would be a real mood setter.
2: Mm.
1: No words required, Sam.
2: I'm down. But Elizabeth, back to what you said.
1: Sorry, we got digressed.
2: Yes.
6: Let's fill everyone in.
2: Sam does talk, number one.
1: Number two, we love it when he does.
2: I don't think I've ever, you know, heard of anything stranger. And I 1,000,000% agree with you. This woman, she's 53. She's from North Carolina. Mm-hmm. Her name is Gundren Casper Leinenkugel. She's facing 2 counts of first degree murder and 2 counts of attempted murder after prosecutors say that she poisoned her family members with wine laced with acetonitrile, which is a chemical that metabolizes into cyanide once it's inside your body. And they're alleging that the poisoning happening during a Thanksgiving dinner in 2025. Now, her victims were her children.
3: Yeah.
2: Right?
6: Yeah.
1: Shocking.
2: And she is saying she has to be let out of jail because she has to breastfeed. She's 53 years old. I am 53 years old. Okay. She's 53 years old and she wants to feed her baby. She wants to breastfeed her 3-year-old.
6: 3-year-old baby. Yes.
1: 3-year-old. Okay. Let's discuss. Let's stop.
2: Let me tell you something.
1: A hard pause.
6: Okay.
2: Let me tell you something. Ain't happening. This is the silliest thing I've ever seen in my life. It's insanity to me.
1: Yeah, that's insanity. By the way, Elizabeth, great talk back. Number one, yes, Sam talks. And number two, that does seem insane in the membrane.
2: It's crazy.
1: How is that even possible?
6: Well, part, break it down. Are we talking her age being insane or the 3-year-old being breastfed?
1: No, age is totally great. God bless too.
2: Yeah, God bless her, right? She had a baby at 49. Or 50, I guess, right? Good for her.
1: Yes.
2: It's not necessarily the age thing. It's the combination. It's the totality of it all. Number one, she has the audacity to think that she's going to be released from jail while she's pending trial so that she can breastfeed one of her children when she's accused of poisoning 2 of her other kids.
6: Agreed. Wow.
2: It's the totality. It's just absurd.
1: And then the breastfeeding, I think when there's teeth
2: if it was
1: involved,
2: a newborn, I would be like, okay, I understand.
6: Maybe.
2: Like, the mother's milk is so important for development. Mm-hmm. It's got all those vitamins and antibiotics and, you know, whatever, antibodies, not antibiotics. Oh my gosh. You know, it's got really important things for babies. This is a 3-year-old who should be eating bananas.
6: Right.
7: Yeah. Avocados. We're already in squash phase at that point.
2: And like, yeah, like what's going on here?
7: That is, I don't even know what to say. I don't know, I'm not shaming anyone who is, who at 3 years old seems late to me. I don't know, moms, jump in here if that's not the case. If there is, if you can stand and you have
6: that was
7: a
6: my
7: full,
6: feeling. Yeah, if you
7: a full
6: walk
7: grill,
6: to the refrigerator.
7: I don't know.
3: Yeah. Like we brought up, do you remember that Mayim Bialik was huge in the news about this?
7: I do. And I kind of, I think I block it out.
3: Okay. I understand why. But yeah, there was a picture of her. She's on the subway and her 3-year-old, she had a tall 3-year-old.
6: It was a big three-year-old.
3: Anyway, so there, it's different schools of thought, right?
7: Different schools, different strokes for different, may she, listen, whatever, that is a big commitment and who the heck am I to say? Breastfeeding is a really important thing, but you don't have to. If you can't, it's okay too, moms.
6: It's
7: you know,
6: fine.
7: Formula works also. It's fine. I don't know. This is a complicated one. It gives me the giggles. I'm like not even mature enough to hear about Mayim on the subway.
6: We all laughed at. But we also honestly, pointed out she has European back. She might have European background where it's more common to breastfeed at a later age. So it could be a bit of a cultural thing. So there's other sides to it. We're being very careful about how we're talking about it because there are people out there who disagree and may agree. So we see both sides.
3: Attachment parenting. But honestly, I fight the logistics. So on top of, she is alleged to have tried to kill two of her other daughters who could drink wine, that she needed to be out. But also the rationale doesn't make sense. The lawyer said because at the time of her arrest, she needs to go home to take care of her 2 kids, ages 3 and 8, because at the time of her arrest, she was nursing the 3-year-old. Well, guess what? She's nursing no one now.

0: for it, and it was a big conversation. A lot of people wrote, sent talkbacks about. But can we talk about the virus for a second? Because, you know, we were talking about it just a little bit before. So, Steph, I know you've been following it. So you mentioned some details. Walk us through what you know so far.
1: Well, look, it's just evolving, right? So, and I'm just going to paraphrase here. This is just top of head from what I've been following throughout the day. And it does seem to be evolving really hour to hour. Even my mom is here with me in the studio. Hi, Mom. And we've been kind of monitoring it closely, you know, because we all have those flashbacks to yesteryear. But look, this was a very fancy cruise that seems to have some origins initiating in Argentina and at the very outskirts of Patagonia. And it was really for enthusiasts of nature, it seems. Expensive, like $20K a pop, right? So imagine $20,000, you're really looking to do excursions, and apparently like bird searching and looking was a big thing. And at some point, the couple who has now lost their lives to this terrible virus, they allegedly, and again, this is like people are piecing this together still, so I'm sure these details will change, had apparently been bird watching and perhaps were doing so from a landfill or on a landfill. And, you know, remember, this is spread typically through rat feces, as gross as that sounds. And we'll talk about this at a different day, but that kind of harkens back to our beloved Gene Hackman and his wife, who, you know, were found dead in their home probably close to a year ago now. Anyway, so typically it's not really transferred from human to human. And we know that a husband on this boat contracted it, and then his wife also died. So it did, in fact, transfer from this human strain. The strain, yes. And now that particular strain has, in fact, been identified. And, you know, these people are still at sea, 17 of whom are U.S. citizens. And, you know, imagine being trapped on this fucked-up boat now, knowing that it's, you know, a little contaminated and compromised, and tomorrow it sets port in the Canary Island.
2: That's right. And I was watching your favorite, Aaron Parnas, last night, and he had made a video, and he said that there's two of the boat passengers that have now, they're in Georgia, and they're like self-isolating. And the comments on this video, they were like, the Georgia that I'm in right now, the Georgia in the United States, Georgia? Like, the Georgia?
1: That's how things spread. And, you know, I think worth noting on both sides, you know, not to be an alarmist here, we all get flashbacks and probably panic when we think about COVID days, right? And the isolation that came from that, I think we're all still experiencing, and certainly a generation of young people, 100%. I think it's really affected the true crime community as well, is sort of sad isolation has maybe been a factor, but I step aside. It's, you know, it's not rapidly spreading, but, you know, words like, you know, we're tracing everybody who certain people have come in contact with. And apparently a stewardess on the KLM airline, who was a stewardess with one of the sick patients, has also now contracted symptoms. And although they're very mild, they're isolating. And look, it has like a 7 to 9 week incubation period. Just before came on air, I had seen, or my mom had pointed out also, that President Trump has now officially made a statement regarding the hantavirus. And I'm paraphrasing, but it was something like, you know, hopefully it'll all be fine. So it's not fake. I mean, in terms of, or maybe it is fake. I hope it is. You know, it's being really discussed at a very top level, and it just requires, it's apparently 20 people were released from the boat at some point. So those 20 people have now gone to, you know, many places, and those many places, one person spreads to another person. Right. And here we are. Listen, everybody, just wear your mask if you're on a plane. I think we can probably do some old school habits that I would recommend. Not that I'm a doctor. Do what you want to do.
2: Do we know how it spreads? Does it spread through like saliva?
1: They say it's like, very hard to get. It's not as easily spread. I mean, listen, the mortality rate they're saying is 40%, right? So those are pretty staggering numbers. 40% is not great. But it's not airborne. Again, I am catching this. This is just what I've seen on the news. So forgive me. And anybody who has more current or smarter scientific information, please call us. I don't think it's

0: allegedly spreading so quickly. Remember at the time COVID, you know, you would just like were in the air, apparently it was, right. You know, it spread so quick.
1: So this, and I mean, this is just a very quick search. It's really, you need to be, unless things have evolved as things are want to do, but you have to breathe in virus particles from urine droppings or the saliva of an infected wild rodent. So it's not even just droppings. The animal itself has to be infected.
2: But it must be stronger.
0: The strain has jumped.
2: That was the initial diagnosis,
0: and that is totally true, Court. But now this other strain of it, which is like the anti-strain or something, is in fact person to person. And we see that now because of the stewardess on the airplane and people who are on the ship are obviously, you know, really in harm's way. So send some prayers. What a scary thing.
1: And keep it here, because at the top of the hour, we're going to get into the Blake Lively and Justin Baldoni feud. It appears it ended with them. And don't forget, give us a call. We're at 888-31-CRIME. True Crime Tonight.
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0: Welcome back to True Crime Tonight on iHeartRadio. We're talking true crime all the time. I'm Stephanie Leidecker, here as always with my favorite ladies, Courtney Armstrong and Body Move In. Taha, Sam, and Adam are in the control room. Listen, if you want to join us live, we'd love to hear from you. 888-31-CRIME. In fact, given that it is Nurses Month, is it Nurses Month or Week? Let's call it Month, regardless.
1: It's Week, but we should call it the
0: We should
1: month.
0: Just do the whole
1: they
0: month.
1: They deserve it. Yes.
0: So, happy Nurses Month. But we have all the nurses listening. You will know and can maybe have some inside scoop as things evolve in this hantavirus. Because, look, it's a big story. It's a scary story. It's taken up the news feed. I'm seeing it on all the channels, some more than others. Is it a big deal? Who knows? It seems like it's under control. There is no need to panic. You know, we're all so wise these days. So follow your best instincts. And listen, there are viruses everywhere and people die of many, many viruses. And we just happen to be talking about this particular one. And in the big scheme of things, the numbers are very small. And it appears that, you know, they're doing contact tracing and therefore things should be under control, but just something for us all to be aware of, since it does appear to be just evolving a little bit by the moment, or maybe that's just a big, loud, scary story that's meant to petrify us. I don't know the answer, but we're just unpacking. Courtney's looking into her eye. Her little eyebrow is up because she's knee deep and she's looking into the Moderna question mark, I guess, which is something that's being covered in Newsweek right now.
2: Yes, although I was hoping we could actually unpack Blake and Justin.
0: Let's do it.
2: Okay, so the legal battle between Blake Lively and Justin Baldoni, it reached a settlement on Monday. And that was only 2 weeks in advance of their scheduled trial date.
3: Right.
2: So people see it both ways. The agreement marks a major milestone in this whole It Ends With Us saga. The two parties both acted in the movie. And the dispute began when the production of the film It Ends With Us, Justin Baldoni directed it, Blake Lively acted in it, and Blake Lively alleged she suffered hundreds of millions of damages after being betrayed as a bully online. Mm. Meanwhile, Justin Baldoni claimed that Blake Lively tried to seize control of the film. But now they made a joint announcement and said that it will be settled. Did you guys think this day would come?
0: Yes.
3: No.
0: I knew this day would come.
3: Did you?
0: This one's been really gross to me. I find this one a pox on so many different Hollywood houses.
3: Yeah.
0: And I'm glad we're talking about it because it's opened my eyes up to a lot of different topics. I am somebody who just, you know, the lights, camera, action of Hollywood and movies and television shows, I eat it up. So it always kind of breaks my heart when I sort of see the underbelly of it being a little less glitzy. Or when we're covering cases like this where you're like, oh, wow, that's pretty dark. Well, you know, this is one of those cases. Is this an example of, you know, Blake Lively, as she claims, was sexually harassed on set and she spoke out, which is what we're supposed to do these days, right? Everybody should speak out, male or female, if they're being certainly sexually harassed in the workplace. Terrible. And in doing so, you know, is it true that Wayfarer, who is the money behind Justin Baldoni, who was directing and had also secured the IP for this movie, Wayfarer then maybe jumped in to get ahead of it, hiring this really scary PR smear person or team to start putting out Instagrams of, or just in general, social media posts of Blake Lively in the most unlikable ways.
3: And by the way, and I watched love Blake Lively.
0: Yeah, me too. Yeah. And I love Blake Lively.
3: I
0: was
3: like, don't
0: my
3: like
0: girl.
3: Her. I don't like her, but I definitely side with her in terms of like her, if she was sexually assault, you know, harassed, she deserves to be heard 1,000,000%. But I'm going to tell you, I fell for the PR campaign. Like I'm a good example of how it worked, right? Because I find her insufferable, right? But that's, I was talking to Courtney, I think offline actually, and I was telling her about all the compilations I had watched Well, those were apparently all created by the smear campaign of her on, you know, Conan O'Brien and, you know, all these different talk shows that she would go on. And I was like, oh, she's so annoying. But that's
0: how it worked. But it was also what she said, you know, all suddenly these clips were appearing. Right. So it wasn't like they were fake clips. It was her from certain appearances, right? And the context was lacking. It was also, listen, this is a show about this movie that at its core was about domestic violence. So while on the press tour, Blake Lively was also pushing some products. And, you know, some people felt like that was a bit distasteful. Right. But yeah, on its nose, you know, sexual harassment and speaking up, that's, you know, number one, a number one. However, if the sexual harassment claim is exaggerated or fabricated because the idea is, hey, by the way, this is just an allegation from Justin Baldoni. This is the other side of it. This is not my personal opinion. But let's think about it for a second. Justin Baldoni is saying, hey, look, I owned the IP, meaning I owned the book rights to this film. That was a very beloved book series. It Ends With Us. And there's multiple series in this book series. So there's more movies to come, right? And that we now know Blake Lively was inserting herself as a producer in a very meaningful way, where she was deciding that the wardrobe was going to be handled by her and that she was going to have the music handled by her best buddy, Taylor Swift, and that she was going to personally be doing rewrites. Rewrites of a script is a very big deal. There's a writer's guild. It's a big honor to be writing on things. Typically, you know, nobody really wants the rewrites from every actor whose job is to really act what's written, right? That's a complicated thing. But I digress. Right. Maybe she thought the script was, you know, junk. There was an infamous story that she was at her house. You know, Justin Baldoni is a small fish, right? He has a lot of money behind him, but he himself is, this is the big moment. He's going to direct and star in a movie. He wrote it and he has the IP. This is it. Guy has everything on the line. And by the way, he was a host of like a feminist podcast about like women, you know, and he's like the yoga guy, you know, he's like with the bun on his head about, you know, which some people are turned off by. But he goes, there's this infamous meeting at Blake Lively's house, who, of course, she's married to Ryan Reynolds, America's biggest sweetheart movie star, and in walks Taylor Swift. And they basically say that they agree that Blake's version of the new script is better.
1: Is better.
0: Or how she's written things and he felt very bullied. And like, oh my God, this one's taking the keys and I'm trying to be cool and like make best buds with my movie star. And this is going sideways quick. You know, she's taking the keys and running with it and kicking me out of the club. And if she calls foul ball on sexual harassment, I'm going to get kicked out of the club. And then they're going to take over the IP because contractually they can't take the rights, meaning she and her husband can't take the rights over unless there's a real good reason for it, which he would claim was this sexual harassment allegation that was really made up or fabricated or taken out of context to move that ball forward. And if that's the case, shame, shame, shame on Blake Lively, because that makes it really hard on anybody else who's suffering with harassment if that's not the case.
2: Right. And it's important that the judge previously dismissed 10 of Lively's 13 original claims, but that includes all of the allegations of sexual harassment and defamation.
0: And then she kind of switched her tune, too. Remember, she was like, oh, well, it's really about being bullied online and how hard it is to be bullied online. And I'm like, well, it's a very big difference in sexual harassment.
2: Correct.
0: These are very big words. We talk about so many dark and hard things here, and it's so tough for victims to come forward, male or female, in any scenario, let alone the workplace, when you think your job is going to get taken or you're going to lose everything. So for that to be kind of, you know, messy, I think is a real disservice to women and men who are victimized and kind of is a bit of a setback if that's the case. And I think that's something that everybody needs to tread lightly on. And I think we just got to look at it. We don't know the truth of it. Only these two crazy kids know what happened. Speaking of breastfeeding, that was a big topic. Not to go back to the cabbage on the boobs, but that was a big thing, that. Is that, you know, she was breastfeeding one day and then he came in, but then there was a text that said, oh, I'm breastfeeding, come on in. But then I think Courtney Armstrong, you made the point that just because she said, come on in one day, doesn't mean that she always meant, hey, pop on in, I'm breastfeeding. You know, so these are really nuanced things. And it seems like it just got real messy and expensive and maybe bigger, the PR thing. What a mess. Ugh. Who knew that that was even a thing, that you paid people to make Instagrams and TikTok videos about what junk you are. Right. And true or otherwise, are taking things out of context. That's a bummer. And by the way, even in their legal documents, all of their texts were being taken out of context. And that was kind of gross. And, you know, a victory really for nobody.
1: True.
2: Yeah. Absolutely. A victory for nobody. And yet both sides are kind of both parading as if. And there are victories on both sides. Blake Lively's team calls it a resounding victory. And her attorneys are arguing that by getting the defendants to admit her concerns, quote, deserve to be heard. That alone, it has ended what they call the fiction that she fabricated her claims. Okay. Also, Team Blake Lively, they have kept the door open for what could be a massive financial penalty against Baldoni. So Baldoni saying they have victory is the first thing I mentioned, that the judge dismissed all of the sexual harassment claims and others. And that the three remaining, Lively chose to settle the final three claims rather than taking them to trial. So that's what they're calling a win.
0: And remember, like, they had the premiere of this film and Blake Lively made Justin Baldoni, who was the director and the star of the movie, alongside of her. Yeah, he wasn't allowed to attend the red carpet of his own movie, and he had to watch it in the basement. He was in the basement with his entire family. Like, how humiliating is that? So there was it does appear on its nose, which is where I also get a little heartbroken. For, you know, women to kind of stand on, you know, things that, you know, we all fight against. And, you know, if that was a little bit on a curve, according to the judge, those harassment charges were not so accurate. That doesn't help anybody. So that bums me out, if in fact true. And then secondarily, you know, you have big shot stars, right? That are, you know, calling the shots. And just because you're a big time star doesn't mean you get to call the shots if you're not the director and the writer and the executive producer. And I loved Ryan Reynolds and I love Blake Lively. And I don't know, it has left a, now I feel a little bit yucked by them. And again, that's just perception, right? I don't know them. But I've watched them in everything, and now I'm kind of a little disillusioned by it.
3: Yeah, the yuckier yum, right?
0: Yeah.
3: The yuckier yum. Exactly. Well, there is an exception to all the settlement, though. So when somebody says settlement, I feel like it's over, but it's not. This is not over. Mm. So Blake Lively, she's still pursuing a motion that she has pending for legal fees and damages against Justin Baldoni.
4: Oh, God.
3: Yeah, so there's still a pending motion that's not included in the settlement agreement. Go ahead.
0: You know what else kind of bothered me too? And then I'm going to put it to bed. But also, Ryan Reynolds, who, again, I watch him in anything. And in fact, I was always like, God, does he seem like the greatest guy in the world? And what a beautiful family. They have four kids. This is, you know, dream come true. And, you know, he was in Deadpool, right? The infamously, the movie Deadpool. And had apparently created that a character called Nice Pool, where Blake Lively was Mrs. Pool. And there was a character called Nice Pool, which was a character with a man bun who was like overtly like a feminist. And it was basically based on him. And in the movie, they kill him and they overkill him. And it's like, this was so steeped in like a revenge fest that well before these allegations, they were making fun of him in a movie to belittle him and to just show kind of, oh, you think that's funny? Like, here's even more powerful. We're going to humiliate you further. And that felt a little mean girly or mean boy-y, whatever that is. That just didn't feel quite right. And if you go back and watch it and you see the Nice Pool character, it's pretty on the nose and seems, you know, so ridiculously intentional and petty that it's like the petty word. That I'm just mm-hmm. like, come on, you guys are so wealthy and influential and beautiful. And you just had four. I'm going to cough it up and say that maybe Blake had just had a baby and it was too soon to go back to work. And, you know, it was a lot going on at the same time, and let it end.
3: Mm. Well, she's seeking triple damages.
0: Yes.
3: Yeah.
0: Let it stop, Blake. Go.
3: Well, she wants him to pay all of her legal fees. She wants him to pay all her legal fees, and that's the punishment.
2: Times three.
3: Times three, triple damages. Yeah.
0: And then she goes straight to the Met Gala by herself.
3: She looked beautiful.
0: She did look beautiful, and I give her credit for just, you know, showing up shoulders back and chin up and all the things.
3: Well, the matter could be decided by the judge within a couple weeks, so we should know very quickly. Coming up next, the emotional toll of school shooter drills, plus disturbing new details in the murder case against singer David Burke. Keep it right here. True Crime Tonight. I'm going to start singing it.
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1: Welcome back to True Crime Tonight on iHeartRadio. We're talking true crime all the time. I'm Steph, here with Courtney and Vadi. I'm so happy to be back. So much has happened since I was gone. And listen, this school shooter thing is... it's a real problem, as we all can agree, right? This is, the uptick has been astounding. And then Courtney had identified kind of this protocol that's happening to prevent school shootings. And who wants to do the setup? Court, do you want to fill us in a little bit here?
2: Sure. So this all started, there was an analysis by CNN, and the United States already has experienced at the very least 24 school shootings this year, and that's as of April 24th. So that's more than one per week. So there we lie in 2026, more than one school shooting on average per week at school. I mean,
1: period, that's stop. Let's like take that. Right. In. I mean, how terrifying for this young generation to have this. This is not a hurricane. This is not a tornado. This is active shooters. I mean, it's unbelievable. We didn't have to really deal with this when we were coming up.
3: No.
1: Or at least I didn't, anecdotally.
2: No. And so there have been reports from research organizations like RAND and Everytown for Gun Safety. And they've done a really good job putting together a comprehensive look at the current state of active shooter drills. And these are the drills that help for preparedness in the event of a school shooter. And it's used from K through 12 in, I don't have it in front of me, but I think it's more than 90% of schools. And, you know, these school shootings, they instill profound fear, and it has, you know, it's nearly universal, these active shooter drills. I mean, what do you think that children have to contend with this and have had to for a while now?
1: Oh, I can speak for myself. I think it has to be talked about, unfortunately, and there does have to be a protocol because, again, think of the panic in the moment of something so scary, you know, as in all scary things, having a script and kind of knowing what the first immediate thing to do in a moment of panic is really important, right? And I think silence and chaos, you know, are very far apart in these types of scenarios. And, you know, for young people especially, it's really scary, right? So for anybody, obviously, but you're dealing with a lot of kids, and for teachers to be able to control, you know, group panic, and, you know, you're imagining, or at least I am, you know, boarding the door and putting up all the furniture against the door and ducking and shutting all the windows and being quiet. I mean, all of these things are just absolutely horrifying. Yet the other side of that, I would have to assume, is for kids who are playing out these scenarios in their head, A, is it normalizing it? And B, is it just, you know, enlisting fear in our kids? I think we talked about this maybe 90 times, and I'm surprised by it every single time, that the getting backpacks with bulletproof inserts is a real thing. And the last I had checked in on it, because this was happening personally, the school that at one point my son attended was having a lot of these active shooter calls, you know, so there were thankfully nothing. But at the time, I remember saying, even maybe even on the show at some point, like, people are suggesting bulletproof backpacks. And I looked into it, and they were all sold out nationally. So, like, here we are. What's the answer? I don't know what the answer is here.
4: I don't know. Well, either, but I tend to agree with you on everything that you said.
2: And so there are areas of alignment that are like best practices set by different organizations and age appropriateness. So most schools do tailor by age. So almost all students starting in kinder, they're taught to lock doors and stay silent. And it's not until you get sort of into middle and high school are you then further instructed by one thing is often it's a run, hide, fight. It's different tactics that you can use, Steph.
1: I don't love the whole fight part. I don't know if that's the what are we teaching our kids to, like, fight the attacker is also, what a scary
4: throwing
1: scenario
4: objects,
1: that is.
4: I think is like the main thing, right?
2: It is, you know, it's purported as an absolute last resort. And yes, throwing your laptop that everyone has, you can throw that.
3: Mm-hmm.
2: But, and also,
4: scissors, throw those.
2: Yeah, very few of these drills involve anything scary. I mean, I was appalled that some of them might have used fake blood and people in masks.
3: Oh.
4: And the sounds of gunfire, too.
2: And sounds, yes.
1: So this is where you lose me, because I think now we're, you know, entering scary movie phase, right? So we don't want to traumatize. It's like we can talk about what to do or what happens at war without reenacting it. That's also one layer too far. My humble opinion, open to being wrong. My gut reaction. You know, I had a friend, I think we talked about this here too. I have a friend who loved somebody very much. I'm going to leave all of them nameless. But a person that I love very much, she was in, had a long relationship with a man who was a survivor of Columbine. He was one of the students who had to play dead while the killers walked by. And imagine you have carnage around you. Your classmates are being killed. There's footsteps coming right by your body. And in this particular case, they played dead and survived. And, you know, from there, immediately trauma ensues. And, you know, this was obviously a bit ago when medications get involved. And then in this case, in his particular case, medication led to addiction. And then he, in fact, became a pundit about school shooters and sort of the activity of preparedness and, you know, keeping the conversations open, which are important ones, you know, like stranger danger and things that we talk about all the time on this show, without straight up traumatizing your kids too, because the anticipation is scary. And also the normalcy, does that maybe make it more normal to be like in active shooter land? I don't know.
2: I don't know. Listen, if you're just joining us, this is True Crime Tonight, and we're talking about school shooter drills and their pervasiveness in this country. And also we're going to get into some of the mental impacts that seem to follow these drills. We'd love to hear your thoughts on this complicated issue. We're at 888-31-CRIME. And right now we have a talk back by producer Ava, which we haven't heard.
5: Hi, this is producer Ava, and I'm just sending in this talk back because as I'm researching these active shooter drills, I'm actually surprising myself that I'm having a reaction that's completely contradictory with the reports that I'm reading, and I wanted to share this perspective. I grew up doing active shooter drills starting in sixth grade. The reports that I'm reading are saying that overall they're not great for mental health. They don't necessarily have any proven positive results. But I remember feeling as a middle schooler and as a high schooler really frustrated with the way that the active shooter drills were being taught to us. I'm sure this has changed a little bit, but we were told like, oh, it's not an active shooter drill. It's a lockdown drill. And it could be for any reason that there's campus danger and we're just going to close the doors and sit quietly. And I felt really frustrated that I was kind of being talked down to almost. Students in America are entitled to that information and entitled to that training. Maybe a good way of doing it is you can kind of opt in to the lockdown drills or the school shooter trainings. Okay, thank you. Interested to hear what you guys think.
1: It's so interesting. See, this is why it's so great to have different perspectives. Ava for the win. You know, she's closer to it. She's closer in age, too.
4: She is. She's much younger than all of us, right? And her perspective is that the kids should have these drills. I'm guessing that's her perspective. And they also should be told what's going on. Like, don't treat your kids with kid gloves so much, right? Give them some autonomy with this, I guess.
3: And we're saying the kind of the opposite. And
4: I don't know.
3: None of us really do.
4: Yeah.
1: Like, I'm new to the area where there are tornadoes, for example. So it's a new thing for me personally. I've never experienced, you know, that what is very scary when there's tornadoes lingering around, right? And by the way, so many of that happening right now, if you're suffering or struggling anywhere right now who's being affected by the insane storms, please know we are so rooting and all of the above. It's so scary. So, you know, I've now identified what you do and where you go. And I make sure I have the belongings already there. So in the moment when an alarm goes off that there's a tornado, the panic for me as a mom doesn't kick in, which I got to tell you, there was one night we were on the show even where it was real scary. I had the moment of like, what do I do? Mm-hmm. And it ended up being a non-issue. But, you know, now we talk through it. And as a family, like what's the rules here, kids? Mm-hmm. And for myself, and I'm an adult, because, you know, you get emotionally dysregulated. So I think that's mm-hmm. a really good point, Ava, that maybe we, by the way, I always thought it was kid gloves. Is it kid gloves? That makes more sense.
2: Yeah.
1: K-I-D. Yeah. I've been saying K-I-D. K-I-T.
4: Have you really?
2: What kind of kit?
1: Like my entire,
3: what's a
1: kit? I have no idea why a kit and why it has gloves. I don't know. Kid gloves totally kid, makes more sense. I'm glad you've corrected that after 100 years of me saying it incorrectly. But you're right. Sometimes I think we underestimate how wise
3: our kids are,
1: next generation and our kids are. Mm-hmm. And maybe they do just need to know the pure, just the facts, ma'am.
2: Mm-hmm. I was just going to say, I am a big proponent that knowledge, like the example you just gave about tornadoes, mm-hmm. That practical knowledge is power. I mean, I don't know, you know, it's even, you know, if a fire happens, you're asking from a very, very young age, what do you do? Run out the door. Do you mm-hmm. stop and get this? I run out the door. Do you do, you know, and because it's just, okay, there's a thing that happens, you know, when it happens.
3: These things do
2: happen.
3: You don't
2: need to think. It's just, remember stop, drop, and roll? I don't even know if that is still.
1: That's another, I don't even know if they still do it. Stop, drop, and rolling from?
3: For the fires or something.
1: What
3: like
1: fires?
3: If you caught on fire, you stop, drop, and roll.
1: Why would you catch on fire?
4: Well, in California, there's earthquakes and fires.
3: Any kind of, anything that could happen. But I mean, I compare it to like on a flight. Like, you know, hopefully there's no emergency, but I want to know every step and what I should do should there be an emergency. So at least I have the preparation that if the oxygen mask falls, like what should I be doing? So I think it's in that same realm that like children are in a classroom. So you do need to be prepared in some way, shape, or form. I was going to go back to the sound effects that you were talking about, the gunshots and sounds, because we have talked about cases where people say, you know, it's mayhem. You don't even realize how loud and how crazy and wild everything is out of control. So maybe those little steps do help in some way, shape, or form to prepare you so you can kind of mentally be prepared. But who knows? I don't have a child. It's hard for me to guess.
1: We should do a review as in general, too. You know, I'm reminded right now and my heart just wants to rip out of its chest when I think of Pulse Nightclub. You know, the tragedy in Pulse Nightclub, if you guys will remember, that was, you know, I think, you know, one of the largest crimes in Ohio's history, where so many were in this nightclub, having the time of their lives. And I think so.
4: Florida.
2: No, it was in Florida.
1: Oh, forgive me.
2: I know why you're, go ahead, but it was in 2016 and it was a huge tragedy.
1: Yeah, and you know, that the mayhem. I just remember when we were sort of, you know, reviewing it at the time and, you know, we had done a deep dive. This is so long ago. You know, just picturing people like huddled in the bathroom stalls. And what do you do in those scenarios, when panic sets in? And, you know, I think we all need to, unfortunately, maybe have a refresher course.
3: I agree.
1: I'm not even sure that I have the right. I know, stay calm, I think, is always the answer in any terrible situation, but it's a tough one.
2: So I just wanted to get a little bit more information because this is what surprised me. So what these research institutes found, and they did this utilizing what they call big data to analyze social media conversations 90 days before and 90 days after drills, and they did this for over 100 schools, and there were sharp declines in overall community well-being. So anxiety and stress increased 42%, and high school communities saw anxiety spike up 52%, depression up for middle schoolers, and frequent mentions of blood and pain and pills, and this were, again, all spikes after. So I just say that because I had no knowledge that was the case, but I certainly believe it. And lastly, the recommendations for reform for these institutes are to shift away from the high intensity, quote, realistic drills we referred to, which again, I think are less than half, not as common. And they can do staff only training is what one, one like other suggestions. Train the teachers what to do. And then also give the students and parents a heads up. Like that's a big thing. And that doesn't happen very often.
3: That's surprising.
6: What do you mean a heads up? It's a surprise drill?
2: Yeah. More often than not, it's a surprise.
6: That's traumatic also.
2: And that's why they're recommending that people shouldn't do that. So you agree with the research.
6: It's like a fake. Well, that's a terrible idea. What do I know?
2: So listen, stick around. We've got talkbacks and lots of your reactions. And we want to hear all of your thoughts. Keep it here. True crime tonight. We're talking true crime all the time.
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1: Welcome back to True Crime Tonight on iHeartRadio. We've been talking true crime all the time. I'm Stephanie Leidecker here with Courtney Armstrong and Body Movin'. And we were just talking about these active shooter drills happening at schools. And during the break, we were, you know, it was spilling over. We were not dancing, but rather talking about this. And Body, you made such a good point.
2: Yeah.
1: I think it's worth repeating.
3: Well, I mean, I don't know. I'm sure this is something that they've thought of, but how much are they training a potential school shooter in these drills, right? So if in these drills that are surprises, a potential shooter learns through maybe two drills that they go through, what the teachers do, what their movements are, where they hide, how they get there, does that potentially train a potential active shooter? Maybe they don't have those feelings right now, but maybe they have those feelings that they want to shoot up a school in 3 or 4 years. They get the, and they remember, oh yeah, this is what they do in that classroom.
1: Right, this is the protocol, and this
3: I just wonder.
1: These are their vulnerabilities or things that I have to be reminded of.
3: Like, do they have several different plans and it's randomized? Like, hey, in this drill we're going to do plan A, and then in 4 weeks we're going to do plan B. And then plan C, does it keep changing?
2: These are just things I think of. I would doubt it because you don't, in a moment of panic, you're not going to want to remember if it's day A or B. So I could
3: That's
2: be wrong
3: true.
2: On that.
3: No, you might
2: just
3: be right.
2: Not going just, to. But when you said that, when Body said that, we literally jumped
4: we all
2: back.
4: I'm
3: sure they thought of that, though.
2: In likelihood, yeah, I'm sure they have, because in likelihood, it is someone who at some point has been a student.
3: Right. Because it could be, you know, they're doing these in second grade, but that, you know, maybe in middle school, a potential shooter remembers, oh, in second grade, the second grade classroom does this. Mm-hmm. You know what I mean? Like, I don't know.
4: Yeah.
3: I don't know.
1: That is such an interesting point. I mean, listen, something's obviously not working if one week is the average of some sort of school shooting. So this is like an epidemic at this point. There's three things that I know for sure now based on this show. School shootings, we have to get to a resolve somewhere. Maybe that is, you know, is it therapy in this? I don't know what the thing is. I think somebody in our audience does, and suggestions are all welcome. And that domestic violence and sexual abuse, specifically sexual abuse that has not been shared. And by the way, we'll cover this a different day, but hats off to the former NFL players, the male NFL players who, if you guys have just seen this, Ohio State University, there's a big lawsuit because they had a coach on staff many years ago. This is like back in like 1978, and he had been abusing hundreds of football players, male on male sexual abuse. Now, years later, several well-known, 12, I believe, well-known NFL players have now come at, this isn't real time. I know this is not on our list of things to talk about, but maybe we can, because again, shout out to the courage, have now come out publicly to say, add their names to this case, this lawsuit.
3: Oh, wow.
1: And have to say, listen, I haven't talked about it before.
3: That's very brave.
1: You know, because the shame. You know, we think about why is it all the men hate the women? You know, men are being abused just as much
3: too,
1: and they're just not allowed to talk about it. And I'm hoping that by us all like ripping the band-aid off here, you realize you're not as alone, and there is no shame. You were a victim,
3: and imagine you're this big, burly, manly
4: football player,
3: and you know these are people that other men of all ages look up to. So the bravery and the courage that these men are exhibiting, I'm very proud of them. Because they're going to help so many other
1: people. Head to toe.
2: Oh my gosh. 30 former Ohio State football players.
4: Wow.
3: Good for them.
2: Standing strong.
3: Blessings to them.
2: Like in abundance. That's right.
1: head to toe chills right now. It is something that I think we're uncovering more and more of, right? And we talk so much about, you know, the sexual abuse and the Epstein stuff, but young boys, it is like the silence and, you know, how it confuses your sexuality.
5: There's a shame.
1: For men and women, but the shame game. You know, because of the masculinity part that's somehow wrapped up in it. I'm obviously not a man. I'm projecting a bit. But it is so courageous and way more common than I think has been discussed, right? So it sets the stage. And I think they're being really embraced and reminded that it is one man who looks back to bring up another. You know, I think we all benefit. Yeah. So sorry, I digress.
5: Thank you for digressing. I didn't know a lot about that, and I would love to unpack it more with all of us.
1: Yeah.
5: But, thank you for that. But in the meantime, if we want, we can go to another talk back.
3: Yeah.
6: Hi, this is Michelle from New York. I'm listening to your episode, and you're talking about Issa, the Long Island serial killer's wife. And I was just wondering, she's sitting on this property that's worth a lot of money. Why doesn't she just sell it? She'll probably get $1 million for it, be able to start over in another place, change her name, and not live with this penance that she's putting herself through. Thanks, guys. Love you. Bye.
3: We love you.
1: You're a Long Island girl. I sense my Long Island accent.
5: Wasn't it?
3: Let me ask you a question. Would you buy that house knowing that 8 women were killed in that basement?
2: Someone will.
3: I think somebody would too.
1: I'll tell you what. I think it's a nice area.
3: I wouldn't, but I think more people wouldn't, but I think an eccentric person that's into like dark and disturbing kind of situations would buy it for like above the property value. Like as much, you know what I mean? I do think that there's a market for it, for sure.
1: Who wants that neighbor who's like has a fascination for dark things who wants to move into the murder house?
3: Right.
5: I think buying the land, knocking the house down, and maybe rebuilding something because it is a great
3: neighbor.
1: That's a great idea.
5: I can see that.
2: But to stop the penance it seems right. I don't know. It appears.
1: Can we get Asa a condo in Florida and a whole new name?
5: Let's give it.
1: You got that haircut going. Let's go. Like we want fresh. Let those kids have a new beginning and some sunshine on their faces. I will say, as a Long Islander, that is a beautiful neck of the woods, and a really special place. And what a great call, though, if you get the land.
5: Isn't it?
1: And you knock out that house, which is a real eyesore at this point, and, you know, junky, horrible things, and, you know, plant some trees, get some grass and some new construction, and I'm sure the neighbors would like that as well.
5: They'd love that. Yeah, get that, change that up.
2: Good grief, of course.
5: Oh, God.
2: I mean, imagine, you know, you walk a dog, you get your mail, and every time you have to go by your next door neighbor and know what went on there.
1: The serial killer?
2: Right. I mean, an actual serial killer
5: home
2: doing
5: right
2: that in the house next door.
1: My.
5: The part that I can't wrap my head around is she's sleeping in the basement. Like if I'm not mistaken, is that what I read?
3: She's
5: sleeping down in the basement. That part I can't understand. If you are
1: Courtney
5: gonna
1: stay
5: said
1: in
5: the
1: I got
5: house,
1: a remodel. Why? We got a remodel on the basement. So some fresh paneling and some, you know, cork ceiling. But again, she's like laying on the floor because she wants to bury herself there.
2: It's penance.

0: happiness just warms my heart. But I do love all you guys. I love Courtney's, like, very to business, like, you know, to the facts, just as it is. And Body keeps things moving and adds, you know, a lot of things to it. She has a lot of knowledge on a lot of different things. So I love you all, but Stephanie, you have a special place in my heart. Y'all keep doing the thing. Bye.
1: Stephanie.
2: I thought you were going to say, well, Rita the cat. I thought it was going to be Adam's cat, Rita.
3: No, well said.
2: I vote Rita. I wrote Vita for president.
3: No, what a perfect welcome home. I wish I would have done something similar, but yes,
2: we are the same, and I love you guys, and that is very sweet. Rita the cat for president. By the way, I was a little cranky today, so good time. Charlie sometimes can be a little cranky.
1: Why are you cranky
2: today? A little jet lagged, and you know, suddenly, like,
1: well,
2: the pile on was real.
1: Tell us about
4: the trip.
2: The good or the bad? The good. Well, you know, honestly, like, I had a couple days that I knew I had to work and go think. And sometimes, I don't know if you guys have ever been in that spot. I know you have. I know everybody in front of me has. But anyone listening, I'm sure, where you just feel like you need to step out of the walls to get a little perspective. You know, sometimes, you know, even gratitude can hit a wall, I say. And I felt like I was kind of bumping into myself a bit. And I just sort of needed to think. And you know, like, listen, we talk about so many dark things, and I just want to always make a double gut check that we're, you know, we're really finding the dignity and stuff and the grace and stuff, and sometimes it's heavy. Yeah. So I spontaneously went to Paris, which things you never get to say, and was a little bit lonesome, and I'm saying this for the soft launch of it, not because I'm not soft launching a relationship. I'm just saying that even when you're feeling a little lonesome, sometimes magic can happen. And
1: what?
2: I met somebody amazing.
1: In Paris?
2: We'll see. Listen, I say this like not as a launch of a relationship. I'm saying just the feeling of going from feeling a little lost and lonesome, even for no good reason, just because it's a random Tuesday, you know?
4: I know. Presses. Everybody's like, hold on.
2: So we haven't even talked about this.
1: The presses.
4: Is it a Frenchman?
2: It's like geography. No. Wrong state. He lives in like the wrong state, you know, long distance. I've known him.
1: Long distance
2: prior
1: can be great.
2: To living. I know. Yeah. It's like I've been so crabby today.
1: Oh my God, feel long distance. This is awesome. I'm so excited.
4: I'm excited. I know. This is great news.
3: I am staggered.
2: Yeah, I haven't shared. It wasn't like no secret, but I was like, I'll sell you anything. I didn't want to bore everybody, but since we have 2 minutes, but I'm happy to do a deep dive anytime. Feel free to call it and ask. But this person was also just happening. I was going anyway and was going to wander around the city alone, and he was for business going to be in the area. And what with the timing? And the timing was quite serendipitous, and it felt divinely guided.
1: And by the way, you know how I feel, I
2: get so caught up in like, what's the religious people? But I deeply believe in God. And I swear there were a few like very serendipitous things that reminded me, relationship aside, person aside, facelessness, but just reminded me of, oh my God, sometimes it is good to step out of your comfort zone to kind of remember how comfortable your zone is.
1: You guys,
2: so no pressure on the early days.
4: Yeah,
2: but
4: everyone's
2: like,
4: learning real time.
2: We're all in this real time.
1: I
2: just got back. I was traveling. Yeah, it was a 24-hour flight. Literally, because of so many drops in the oil prices.
1: You had a romantic twist in Paris.
4: Wow.
1: You didn't tell us until just now.
2: I danced on a table, and I had escargot. And and I did have gluten-free pastries.
4: Oh, yes. Well, that part. Okay.
2: So don't cry for me, Argentina. But that's why I've been cranky. More on this to come, kids.
3: Bye.
4: Bye.
2: We'll talk to you Sunday.
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1: All right. 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Yay, we finally made it. 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Appreciate you having us on. Coming up on the way, let's do some Bruno Mars and Sienna Spyro next. 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

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So recently, Taylor's fiance, Travis Kelce, made a quick little comment about his upcoming wedding to Taylor. It was during his podcast, New Heights, when their guest was saying like, oh, you know, you're going to see this very soon. You're going to be at your wedding where you're going to be in a room full of people from your childhood, your professional career. He's like, it's surreal. And Travis said, can't wait, with a big old smile. So yeah, he hopefully is very excited for the wedding. I know it could be a lot, right? Planning a wedding, and it's, you know, but they got money and they got people to help with that. So I'm sure it's all good. All right, Green Day, Tame Impala and Jenny coming up on the way. Stay here.

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1: So, did you hear the news? 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All right, Huntrix, Lumineers coming up on the way. 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
1: Well, you know the moments in this song where they shout, you know? 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So, hey,

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0: 100.3 The Peak with Jackie, Tony, and Ryan in the morning. All right, so there is one little thing you can do to help your workout last even longer, like increase your endurance. They're saying a new study says, and this seems like such an obvious thing, is make sure that you're listening to your own music and your favorite songs. Yeah, it says that in this study, people who listen to their favorite songs actually lasted longer, 20% longer than those riding in silence. Yeah, of course, you need to do something while you're working out. You need good music, good tunes. You can have us on as well. Yeah, you can always have us on the free iHeartRadio app. And we have actually a ton of different playlists on the iHeart app as well. So, I mean, even if you're not listening to us, there's going to be something there for you. All right, Billie Eilish, Paramore coming up on the way.
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Your home for Jackie, Tony, and Ryan, 100.3 The Peak. 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
1: Well, let me ask you this. If your father was a like rich rock star and had all this money and you weren't going to get any of it in your inheritance, would you be bummed? I feel like I slightly would be. Well, recently, Sting emphasized that he will not be passing down his wealth to his 6 children. He says they've all been blessed with really great worth ethics. And he says, I don't know if that's DNA or something, but they go to work. They work hard. They'd not be passing on his money to them. Okay, listen, I'm all about working hard. Trust me. 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All right, Somber and Benson Boone on the way. 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

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Thank you, Jessica. You can do the same thing if you're listening to us there. It's a little button that says add preset. Do it now.

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Your home for Jackie, Tony, and Ryan, 100.3 The Peak. And we appreciate you having us on. Hey, if you want to hit me up on Instagram, I'm there at Hey Natalia, HeyNatalia.

0: 100.3 The Peak with Jackie, Tony, and Ryan in the morning. Well, we are nearing the end of Nurses Week and Teachers Week. 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

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Well, you know how USA is going to be celebrating its 250th birthday, right? Well, all these food products are coming out celebrating it. Like, I heard we're going to be getting Cheerios. It's going to be releasing a birthday cake flavor cereal. And that sounds yummy. It's Huntrix.

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1: All right, friends. Hi, this is Natalia hanging out with you. And yeah, so apparently we are going to be getting a lot of food products that are going to be celebrating 250th birthday of USA. I mentioned earlier that Cheerios is going to release a birthday cake flavored cereal. Did you see the Oreos, though, too? Those are going to have some red, white, and blue filling in a vanilla cookie. Coca-Cola will have a special mini cans designed for each state. That's cool. And then Mountain Dew is actually going to be renamed as American Dew. So there you go. A lot of people celebrating USA.
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0: 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Yeah.

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0: Rocky, Tony, and Ryan. 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
6: Thanks, Tony. 7:10, it is Jackie, Tony, and Ryan. Welcome to The Broken Show.
7: Yeah, it's all broken, taking over, computer doing what it wants. We can't stop it, so we just kind of, we make it look good over there for a minute.
6: Oh, yeah.
7: All right.
6: Let's go home.
8: I said that an hour ago.
6: Just so you know, Ryan's over there doing his expenses, because I have to approve his expenses, and he has been submitting expenses. Like, he's just, you're cleaning. You've been over there cleaning, I see.
7: I proposed to the studio that we organize it, because it's starting to look a little bit like, you know, maybe a college freshman's dorm, but that was quickly shunned. I mean, it's fine.
8: I'm done.
7: Mother's Day weekend, I think.
8: I'm done. My area is done, Mom.
7: I thought you guys wouldn't do what I want, but that's fine.
6: He just pushed it all in the closet. I saw him.
7: I know.
6: Yeah.
7: I know it.
6: Shoved it all under his bed.
7: Oh, I know it. Yeah.
6: All right. Well, so the computer that plays back all the music, we can't get it to stop. Like right now, it's playing music. What's playing Leona Lewis? So anyway, we can't get it to stop, and that then causes havoc here in the studio. Did I hear you say you ran into Swami in the hallway?
7: I did. He was screaming into the void.
6: Okay.
7: Yeah, I just walked past him. I mean, he does that most Fridays anyway. That wasn't really anything new.
6: So we can still give away prizes. Ryan, you have control of the prizes over there. Pick a prize, Ryan.
8: Here's what we're going to do on a Friday. Okay. It is going to be a doubling up of prizes.
7: Is that because it's Mother's Day weekend and Teachers Appreciation
8: Absolutely.
7: And nurses?
8: I love it. So you get to go check out Billy Idol and Machine Gun Kelly. Two shows.
6: It's kind of random on
7: That's a lot of bleached
8: actually,
7: hair.
8: Actually, it works if you think about it.
7: Yeah.
8: Put them together.
6: Uh-huh.
8: Put them together.
6: Okay.
7: It doesn't work in any way whatsoever.
8: No,
7: but
8: not
7: I
8: absolutely
7: it.
8: Does.
7: That's okay.
8: You White can Wedding and My Bloody Valentine or whatever, same song.
7: Got it. That's fine. Whatever makes you happy, Ryan.
6: Really? So that's what we're going with. Billy Idol and Machine
8: that's
6: Gun
8: right.
6: Kelly. One person's going to get the same, get both of the prizes.
8: Absolutely.
6: Okay.
8: It's fun in a couple weeks. It's fun in September.
7: If your playlist isn't a train wreck, then you're not living life right. There's nothing wrong with that. They can both exist together.
6: My don't care meter is broken right now.
7: I know.
6: Much like the computer. The don't care meter is absolutely broken.
7: I hear that if you go into the hallway and scream into the void, it's very therapeutic.
8: Do you want to hold my blink duck?
7: Yeah.
6: If we're cleaning up the studio, why don't you go ahead and take that home with you?
7: Mm-hmm.
8: Because I like looking at it in the morning.
6: Okay. 505-299-7325, 299 peak, must be 18 or older, cannot have won anything in the last 30 days. We're going to give you a pair of tickets to see Billy Idol and then a pair of tickets to go to MGK, Machine Gun Kelly, both of those shows on separate dates over at First Financial Credit Union Amphitheater.
7: Mm-hmm.
6: Okay.
7: That's all true.
6: All right. Yeah. While we wait for the calls to come flooding in, anything else we want to stall with? Jackie's giving me the look. What's the look?
7: You're so disoriented.
8: Yeah,
7: I love this.
6: Yes, and the look.
7: the the look says I don't know how to fix this. I don't know how to help you other than this is what happens when we hand over our powers to the computer. Now, I personally like to do that with some things, like mm-hmm. when I'm decorating or looking for recipes. But see, we've handed, the computer has total control here. There's mm-hmm. nothing we can do.
6: All right. Good morning, the Peak. Hi, how are you this morning?
0: Good, how are you?
7: Oh, it works. What's your name?
0: Brandon.
7: Hi, Brandon. Everything's broken here. Hopefully your life is doing a little bit better. We're going to give you prizes to make up for the hot mess awesome. That is this morning. All right, hang on, Brandon.
6: Hold on, buddy. All right, you know what? We're going to just let the computer do its thing. We'll get back to more prizes maybe if they get it fixed. Mm-hmm. Stay mm-hmm. tuned. We now take you back to whatever the computer is playing right now.
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0: Young. That is Pink Pony Club 100.3 The Peak. Good morning, 7:23. Happy Friday to you. It's Jackie, Tony, and Ryan.
1: We have a Friday party alert.
2: Boop, boop, boop.
1: I broke out the sound effects since everything's broken. How'd you get the little music to work? Y'all, your little fun background music. How'd you get that to work? Everything's broken in the studio, guys.
0: That's worked the whole time. That's not an issue.
1: Okay.
0: Yeah, that's I didn't do anything special to get that to work.
1: Remember when you were a kid and like your parents were mad and they were trying to do something, they were trying to work it out in real time. So you knew better than to ask your parent what exactly was going on. Mm-hmm. That's how Ryan and I have proceeded through this morning with what I can only describe to you has been a complete and total computer takeover. Like a computer doing what it wants. Is that fair to say?
0: Can't control the on-air playback computer is what the support ticket that was submitted that I've been CC'd on says.
1: Have you heard back from the Tiger team or have they been eaten?
0: No, I think they gave up. I honestly visualize there somewhere, wherever, whatever room they're in, the Tigers.
3: It's a smoky room.
1: I don't want to put words in the mouth. In the mouths of the Tiger team, but can you remind me what the last thing the head of the Tiger team said to you, Tony? Was it, it's bad?
0: It is bad.
1: It is bad.
0: That's the update. That's the last update I got.
1: All right, there's your update. I found my sound effects. By the way, I've been cleaning the studio. Let me do what I want. It's Mother's Day weekend officially right now. It started. Let me do what I want. I'm going to go over there and clean Ryan's clutter. It's killing me.
3: There's no clutter over here anymore.
1: It's that New Mexico United like scarf that you have wrapped around the mic. It's killing me. I don't know why. It just.
3: What's wrong with my scarf?
1: It looks tangled.
3: It's not. It's all draped.
1: Right. I tried to clean.
3: It is draped. You know, the Steven Tyler used to wrap some scarves around his microphone. That's what I'm doing here.
1: I feel like you need to wrap. If you want to do it like Steven Tyler, it goes right there by you.
3: No, because I don't want it dangly.
1: Anyway, so we hope you are having a good Friday. Want to remind you that tonight we will be, it'll all be fixed by tonight. We will be live.
3: We'll be out there.
1: It's not going to stop us. Yeah, from going to Sandia Bar. So we're going to be live at Sandia Bar in Corrales starting at 5 o'clock until 8 o'clock tonight. It is a special Mother's Day Teachers Appreciation and Nurses Happy Hour, where we're doing prizes every 10 minutes.
0: What kind of prizes?
3: I'm glad you asked, Tony. Boots in the park tickets?
0: Mm-hmm.
4: A grip of those.
1: A grip?
0: A ton.
4: A grip.
1: That means Ryan doesn't know exactly how many, but there's going to be a lot. Okay, it's next weekend. We got to get these tickets out.
3: But also, we're going to bring some Billy Idol tickets, some Darius Rucker tickets. Mm-hmm. It'll be a smattering of live music.
1: Every 10 minutes, right?
3: Every 10 minutes, starting at 5:30, because I like to give people some time to get off of work in there. You can go, you can only go 35 miles an hour through Corrales. So
1: that is true. It does take you a little. And I'm going to give you some advice. Do not go over 35. Don't do it.
3: Mm-mm.
1: And then once you hit the Village Mercantile, don't you go more than maybe 32, because they'll get you. They will get you. On a Friday, you're going to hear... Does that sound like a police siren?
0: You cannot accuse us, by the way, of being cluttered merchants or whatever it was that you were saying. Because you, where's your little violin?
1: My little sound effect violin. This was a really fun time I had one night on TikTok Shop. It's in a drawer, put away, hidden from everyone. I just happened to find this when I was putting away all the other clutter in the studio. I'm going to bring it tonight. It's going to be a bar. 5 to 8 o'clock. Make sure you're there. We'll kick off Mother's Day weekend together.
0: Okay.
1: Or Teachers Appreciation. Or nurses. Whatever you're celebrating. We'll do it all.
0: Whatever you're celebrating.
1: Yeah. Mm-hmm. I invited one of each. I'm bringing a nurse and a teacher because I like to cover all my bases. Yeah.
0: I did notice that you were, like, you've been invited. Your guest list for tonight out at Sandia Bar is lengthy, I saw.
1: Oh, it's a party. Yeah. We're going to have a good time. Yeah. Bring everybody, guys. We're going to have a good time.
3: Might need to park at your house.
1: Okay. Okay. Why are you going to run
3: from
1: my house?
3: Well, I'm just worried about the parking lot situation there.
1: They've got valet.
3: What?
1: It's a good time.
3: Why have I never known about that?
1: I don't know.
4: No.
1: It worked.
3: Oh, Alex.
1: No, it doesn't work? Sorry. False alarm. There you go. False alarm, everyone. Doesn't work.
0: I just forgot to turn it down.
1: Yeah, Ryan, you are welcome to park at my house. And in fact, there are other people parking at my house. And you guys, if you want to park at my house, you know, I'll wave you through. All that to say, they've got plenty of parking. Don't you worry. They've got overflow parking. It's going to be a great time tonight. Now, what Tony is referencing is I have crossed the streams, if you will. I am merging some friend groups.
3: Oh, that's interesting.
1: There's nothing wrong with that. The more the merrier. It's a party weekend.
0: I'm just referencing that I see you've invited anybody and everybody that you know to come on out there this evening. Like, you're going to be the hostess of the century tonight out there at Sandia Bar in Corrales.
1: I mean, they're adults. I'm pretty sure they can handle themselves.
3: You'd be surprised.
0: Adults and beverages. I don't know about that.
1: Listen, what happens on your Friday night, that is your business, not mine. We are simply inviting you. We are extending the invitation to you, especially if you want to win some concert tickets.
0: All right. We're going to take just a short break. Again, we have zero control over the on-air playback computer this morning.
1: If the computer finds out you interrupted it, it's going to be so mad.
0: It's legitimately just playing songs. There's Alex Warren. So anyway, we will be breaking into what is playing on the air here from time to time with prizes.
1: Tony, last question. Scale of 1 to 10.
0: Yes.
1: Scale of 1 to 10.
0: Uh-huh.
1: How upset are you at the computer situation?
0: I'm not upset per se. I'm bothered, one, that I don't have answers. Like, it's not getting fixed. I have zero control. That is where... Yeah,
3: there it is. That's what we were going for.
0: Yeah. that is where I am absolutely thrown off in all of this.
1: All right. Okay.
3: I love therapy.
0: Like, this is my worst absolute nightmare right here.
1: Are you wondering if you're asleep right now? Like, is it deadly?
0: There's a part of me that wonders. One of the three of us are in the middle of a nightmare right now, and that person isn't waking up. And I guess it's probably me.
1: What's worse, this or one of the naked dreams?
0: Oh, this by far.
1: Yeah. I figured.
3: I love a naked dream.
0: Yeah, this is killing me.
3: I wake up clothed and go, oh.
0: Sounds about right. All right. Coming up before 8 o'clock, we will break into the music again at some point. We will have more prizes for you coming up before 8 o'clock. So hang around for that. There is music on the way for you. Quite a bit of that. As a matter of fact, I think Ed Sheeran here in just a couple of minutes. It is Jackie, Tony, and Ryan at 7:31.
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1: 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I put them in, I'm going to get a little snack basket.
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1: Well, I feel better. Thank God.
0: I simply brought you a bag of salt and vinegar chips because I do know that you enjoy those from time to time. That was just a gift.
1: Oh, good to know. All right. So you've been putting your frustration to use, is what you're saying.
0: I have been using my time in a manner to benefit the other employees here at iHeart.
1: Got it. So you did that. Ryan created an entire syllabus for tonight for the giveaways at Sandia Bar. So.
2: First of all, I got myself a bowl.
1: Oh, yeah, you did. So you're shot out of a cannon.
2: I'm good. Secondly, when the three of us get together at a drinky spot, we get a little willy-nilly on things and forget to give away things from time to time. So I have a full-on syllabus for tonight's drawings for moms, teachers, and nurses, and the for everyone drawings as well.
1: But what you missed was Ryan, before he announced to me that he had made the syllabus, Ryan came in to lecture me.
2: I don't want to hear it tonight. I don't want to hear it.
1: So if you join us tonight at Sandia Bar, again, in Corrales, we'll be there 5 to 8 o'clock. Prizes every 10 minutes. It's all to celebrate Mother's Day weekend and Teachers Appreciation Week, wrapping that up. Nurses Appreciation as well. But you may notice that Ryan has... he now has a habit of constantly wearing a backpack. I noticed it.
0: Little Dora.
1: This is not new.
2: I've always carried my laptop in a backpack.
0: Backpack.
1: Like, I noticed it and forgot about it. Then I would notice it again and forgot about it. And then last weekend, there I was minding my own business, scrolling through Instagram, and he had it on. And he was just posting something. I don't know what. But it's his accessory now.
0: He had it on double strapped. That's the thing.
1: Is that why I'm noticing it so much?
0: He's got it double strapped that he looks like Dora.
1: Listen, I'm not judging, but your commitment to this backpack now, it's part of your personality. I'm all for it, but let's just admit that that's what we're doing now. It goes with you everywhere. I've got a huge purse. You know, like, I'm not judging you.
2: Whenever I have to bring my laptop somewhere, which you saw me posting from a broadcast, which I have to use this to broadcast. I have to have my laptop there.
1: Yeah, but I've met you.
2: What would you prefer that I do?
1: Your hair. You do your hair strap. Takes 35 minutes every morning.
0: Just go single strap. If you go double strap, then you look like Dora.
2: My shoulders are going to be off.
0: When you have the double strap, then you look like you're going to class at the age of your age.
1: Ryan, if you start walking around with a monkey, we got problems.
0: Oh, little swiper.
1: No swiping.
0: No swiping.
1: Anyway, so we will all be out there, including Ryan's backpack, aggressively with both straps on because he can't lose it.
2: I just don't like tonight to be pulled back in one direction.
1: Ryan has everything controlled for the giveaways. Would you like to preview some of the giveaways for tonight? Would you like to do that?
2: Lots of boots in the park.
1: All right, which is what everybody wants.
2: Machine Gun Kelly. Wu-Tang.
1: For the kids.
2: Some Evanescence. Some Party in the Park. Mm. And you know what? I'm going to call it right now. Mm-hmm. I haven't even run this by anybody.
1: Okay.
2: Everyone that wins concert tickets from us tonight will also win New Mexico United tickets for tomorrow night.
1: Oh, my gosh.
0: Oh, wow.
1: Look at you.
2: I'm doubling up.
1: Look at you. The generosity. Friday Ryan is here.
2: That's courtesy of my backpack, by the way.
1: Friday Ryan, meet Broken Tony, because everything's broken in the studio.
0: Plus, I think we're going to bring out a bunch of those Blake Slotterberger, Jackie, Tony, and Ryan mugs, which get you the 99-cent coffee refills for life. Oh, we're going to have those out there as well.
1: All right,
0: so that sounds like fun. How about for somebody that can't make it out there right or this evening from 5 to 8? How about we have a winner for some Sesame Street Live Elmo's Night of Debauchery, which is coming to the Rio Rancho called. Event Center.
1: Nope.
2: Elmo's Stag Night.
1: Nope, that's not what it's called.
0: Elmo's Bachelor Party. If you would like to win, 505-299-7325-299-PEAK. Again, this is a four-pack of tickets to... See Sesame Street Live. They come into the Rio Rancho Event Center. I'm distracted because somebody's in my computer messing with my computer stuff.
1: That's the Tiger team.
2: They're great.
0: The Tigers are doing their thing right now. 505-299-7325. 299 peak, must be 18 or older, cannot have won anything in the last 30 days. We're going to set you up with the 4 backup passes to Sesame Street Live, Elmo's single again.
1: That's not what it's called. That's
2: Elmo's
1: not
2: got the moves, which sounds like Elmo's single again.
1: I mean, a little bit it does. The parents will laugh. Your kids will have fun. It's a win-win for everybody. Also, the Tiger team really is our engineering department, but you guys, what, like, they self-named. Like, they call, like, they self-named. I want to know
2: 100.
1: What meeting that the engineers had where they're like, you know what, guys? I'm going to come up for a name for someone. What about Tiger team?
0: You guys want to call it the super engineering team? No, no. What do you guys want? What about Tigers? We're like Tigers.
1: Well, Avengers was taken, so it was the next best thing.
2: I bet their backpacks are striped.
1: I bet they go both straps on, too.
0: Oh, yeah. They're definitely both strapped.
2: Because they have to take their laptop places.
0: All right, hang on. Good morning, the Peak High. How are you this morning?
3: Good morning. I'm good. How are you?
1: You sound good. What's your name?
3: My name's Melissa.
1: Melissa, you sound like someone whose computer isn't broken.
3: It's not.
1: Yeah. See, Melissa's living wild and free, carefree on a Friday.
0: All right, Melissa, we've got a 4 pack of tickets for you to go check out Sesame Street Live out at the Rio Rancho Event Center, okay?
3: Perfect. Thank you so much.
0: Hold on. Don't go anywhere. I don't want to jinx it.
2: Uh-oh.
0: But I think they may have fixed it.
2: Oh, what?
0: We will find out. Just in time for the second round of the Daily Dish, by the way, which
1: what?
0: I...
1: What? Yes. I have been waiting.
0: Yeah.
1: I have been waiting for this moment.
0: All right, music on the way for you as well in just a few. It is Jackie, Tony, and Ryan at 7:46.
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0: 7:54, Jackie, Tony, and Ryan, happy Friday to you. Coming up, second round of the dish. But it's actually the first round of the dish because we couldn't do the dish earlier because it's the broken show. Although things seem to be fixed now. Do I have that right? Does that sound right?
1: I don't even know what you just said.
0: Okay. All right. So that is on the way for you. Prizes in the 8 o'clock hour as well. And Lola Young, it is Messy 100.3 to Pete. You know.

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0: and I got a feeling 100.3 The Peak. Good morning, 808. Welcome to Friday. It is Jackie, Tony, and Ryan.
1: All right, the show's been broken, so we've kind of missed a lot this morning. There are three things you probably need to know right now. First of all, it is disclosure day. If you believe there have been some more UFO files released.
0: I just see
1: the Department
0: dots.
1: Of War. There, yeah. I'm going to give you a quick synopsis because, you know, it's Friday. You're busy. Ryan, there were, what, three glowy blue lights in one picture that looks like they use the same camera that they always use to get either the Loch Ness Monster or, you know, whatever Yeti we're chasing at the time. And then there were, Tony's right, three glowy lights. That's it.
2: And then there was like a string of dots.
1: There was
2: a
1: string of dots.
2: Fireworks, almost.
1: That's it. So you're all caught up on that. All right, there you go. There's your disclosure day. Also, yes, it does appear that there is a hantavirus that is being spread human to human, but it's not the hantavirus we have here. It's not that. It's a different one.
0: It's not the one from the Mies?
1: No, it's not the one. No, I'm not sure that. Well, I mean, maybe it originated, but then it started. They're calling it this. Spanish hantavirus right now.
0: But did I see somewhere that they let 30 people off that boat, but then they're not tracking them?
1: They're not worried about it, Tony. They seem A-okay. I wouldn't worry about that.
0: That seems fine.
2: I swear if this cost me the World Cup, I'm going to have a fit.
1: Ryan, I'm glad you brought that up. And the third thing you need to know is if you had your sights set on getting World Cup tickets or having anything to do with the World Cup here in the States, just know that unless you got yourself some Bezos money, and I do mean all of the Bezos money, you're not going to. Now, they did release some tickets that were about, I think, $60 yesterday.
0: Yeah, it's like one ticket per match.
1: It was one ticket per match. You're not going to get your hands on them. The average price is around $1,000 per ticket.
0: It's ridiculous. So.
2: Yeah, the tickets that I bought cost Finley a semester of college.
1: Oh, that's fine, right? So, she's so good. Smart anyway. She doesn't need that semester. She'll do great.
0: All right. Well, thanks for getting us updated. The outage, by the way, that we were having earlier, the issues we were having is tied to the Amazon Web Services deal, I guess.
1: And apparently that Bezos money can't fix everything, can it?
0: So you can boo Bezos right now because it was his fault.
1: Bezos.
0: All right, coming up, second round of The Dish, even though it's really the first round because we didn't do one earlier. That is on the way for you in about 5 minutes, and here's the latest from the traffic center.
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1: All right, well, first of all, you're officially 8 weeks away from the wedding of the year, a.k.a. Taylor Swift and Travis Kelce. So mark your calendars for those of you who like a good countdown. It starts today. Second of all, is there something I can beat my head against right now? It appears
2: Ryan's
1: that...
2: Ryan's backpack.
1: Ryan, can I borrow your backpack for
2: no.
1: a second? Because the settlement between Justin Baldoni and Blake Lively may be in jeopardy. I can't. I cannot with these two people. I simply can't anymore, and I don't think any of us can. And at this point, we should all be involved. We should all sue them for distress. So apparently, because both legal teams are out there trying to spin this in the press, and they did that. They made the announcement, the joint announcement, before they actually signed the settlement agreement. There is some threatening to go back. To go back on the settlement and take the case to court. So you have Justin Baldoni's attorney out there saying, hey, Blake Lively begged for this settlement because she didn't want to get on the stand and have to testify to the fact that she asked Sony to delete the dailies, delete footage, even though they weren't supposed to. A slew of allegations against Ryan Reynolds. Then there was the Colleen Hoover of it all, who wrote this book that I bet at this point even Colleen Hoover wishes she never, ever wrote. There's a lot that he is claiming Blake Lively didn't want to answer to, and that's why they immediately offered the settlement. So whether or not they can go back on it, I can't tell you. I'm a lawyer. I don't know why anybody would ever want to be a lawyer. I just read this on page 6 and get exhausted. Oh, hold on. Wait, I know why they want to be a lawyer. Because while some of the terms of the settlement were revealed, including the fact that neither side got a penny, the attorneys made over $60 million in this.
2: That's why.
1: Now, as far as punitive damages and whatnot against Justin Baldoni and Wayfair, that is still up in the air, and that was not waived as part of the settlement because the judge was going to rule on it anyway. It's a separate thing, so we will see. Apparently, Baldoni's camp feels really strongly that the judge is not going to rule in Blake Lively's favor. Now, if the judge does happen to rule in her favor, and there could be significant damages awarded, if the judge sees it her way, they also waived their right to appeal. So that's where it's at. But they're saying that the entire settlement at this point is in jeopardy. And
2: ridiculous.
1: Good Lord, these two. I mean, for the love of home goods, let's move on. Okay, so if you're worried about Kelly Clarkson, you know, what was she going to do? What's she going to do for a job? Now that the talk show is over, you don't have to worry anymore because she's going back to The Voice. She's going back to that spinny red chair. She will be a coach on season 30 of The Voice. NBC has announced her return. Adam Levine, obviously, returning to his spinny red chair this fall. So you're going to see the gang all together again for season 30 of The Voice. Stephen Colbert is going to make history as he is winding down his time at CBS Monday night. For the first time ever, you're going to see Jimmy Fallon, Jimmy Kimmel, Seth Meyers, and John Oliver all together on the same couch, same time, all talking about, well, really the state of late night television. They say CBS is a little bit worried about what's going to be said.
3: Let's go.
2: Yeah.
1: They probably should be. But if I'm CBS, I'm more worried about Thursday night's episode, because Thursday night's episode will feature the return of David Letterman.
2: Oh, wow.
4: Love it.
2: All right.
1: And apparently Letterman has a lot to say. This will be the second time since he retired back in 2015 that he has returned. And they say that's really the one that CBS is bracing for impact. So, all right, last night it was the season 22 finale of Grey's Anatomy.
2: What?
1: And we said goodbye to two longtime characters and fan favorites. Now, I'm telling you, I read that one off the screen, but I know well enough to know, even though I haven't watched the past like four seasons. Three seasons. But one of those, not a fan favorite. It's a female character and a male character, in case you haven't read it, and I don't want to spoil it. And if you are wondering, it appears that the show has been renewed for a season 23.
3: Come on.
1: Yep. They are going to be back for a season 23. All right. Ryan, you may like this one. You know, there's lots of new shows to take in between all the streaming services. Mm-hmm. And sometimes you forget about little old E! Network, right? So they've decided to lure you in with a new show called Cocktail Wars, hosted by NSYNC's Joey Fatone and Lance Bass, bartenders will compete across 10 episodes to craft the most delicious drink. Yes, this is what happens when Timberlake messes up an NSYNC reunion for everybody. Fatone and Lance Bass have to go and do Cocktail Wars on E! It actually looks like a really good show. I'm somewhat excited to see it.
4: Yet another job that Chris Kirkpatrick couldn't land. Oh, poor Chris.
1: Oh, my gosh. I didn't even think of that.
4: Poor Chris.
1: Oh, that's mean. They genuinely didn't even invite him.
4: I mean, at least Chassé got the Meow Mix commercial.
1: Oh, it's so sad.
3: Are you sure he's not a contestant as a bartender on the new Joey Fatone Lance Bass show?
1: Hey, bartenders can make a lot of money when they're really good.
3: Oh, let's be honest.
1: All right.
4: Bar back at best.
1: Let's move on to what you can watch this weekend. Brand new SNL. Matt Damon is hosting, musical guest Noah Kahan. Couple movies fighting it out at the box office. Devil Wears Prada 2 or Mortal Kombat 2. You pick your poison. And finally, in the Daily Dish, a big hearty congratulations to Vanderpump Rules alumni James Kennedy.
3: Oh, no.
1: What did he do? James Kennedy, who famously dated Kristen and then cheated on Kristen. Remind me, was it with Lala that he cheated? Maybe not. Can't remember. Then there was the Raquel of it all. That happened. And then sweet Allie the astrologer. No, none of those women could give James what he's really been looking for this whole time, which is for someone to call him dad.
3: Oh, no.
4: Oh, it spawned.
3: Oh, my goodness. They alive. What?
1: Ladies and gentlemen, I'm excited to be the one to break it to you that James Kennedy is going to be someone's father in six short months. James Kennedy will be someone's father. By the way, 6 months, just 1 month more than he's known the mom. But when you know, you know. So congratulations to James Kennedy from Vanderpump Rules and the woman who is in hiding. Apparently, nobody has seen her face. No one knows who she is. He made the announcement on Instagram. I don't blame you, ma'am, and best of luck. That is your Daily Dish, brought to you by Burning Bush CBD, family-owned, locally grown right here in the South Valley. 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
11: 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That's coming up for you here in just about 10 minutes. Music on the way from Nickelback and Kid Laroi with Justin Bieber now on the peak.

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A new game alert coming your way in just about 4 minutes. 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

0: It's game time! We've got prizes for you to win. And now, your hosts, Jackie, Tony, and Ryan.
1: Hey, before we get into game time,
2: can I
1: share a little sunshine?
2: Sure.
1: I mean, the show got off to a really broken start this morning.
3: I thought it was fun.
4: Thanks a lot, Amazon.
1: Oh, thanks, Amazon. We haven't had a chance to talk about the Ridgeland Beagles. Have you guys seen them?
3: Yeah.
1: The people that I literally stormed this research lab to save these beagles are absolute heroes. But another few hundred will be released today. People are clamoring to adopt these dogs. If you have seen any of the pictures or the videos or the stories online, it really is the best of humanity coming together to give these dogs the chance that they deserve. So just know that if you've been following this, they are going to liberate a few hundred more today, and they're going to keep doing that daily. They've also paid this research lab a lot of money to free these dogs as well, but they're getting a few hundred more today.
4: Will it stop them from obtaining more beagles?
1: They're being shut down. Okay, the lab is being shut down now. There's other labs just like this.
3: Saw all the videos, and I got to be honest with you, I thought about it.
1: Oh, yeah.
3: I thought about getting one.
4: Well,
3: I do love a beagle.
1: I know that you do. And there are people that are lined up to claim these dogs to give them a home. They definitely need homes, that's for sure. They're screening the homes, making sure that, you know, people can take care of them. But it is a heartbreaking story, but it's also an inspirational one because the way that people are rallying around these dogs, it's amazing.
4: Well, that's awesome.
1: So there you go. A little moment of sunshine.
4: Yay. All right. How about some more sunshine, Jackie? How about a new game? I know you're constantly looking for new games on the show.
1: Sure. Yeah.
4: We are absolutely going to play a round of What is in Ryan's Backpack.

0: You know what?
1: Yeah.
0: That is the perfect description of my backpack.
2: Absolutely.
0: There's knickknacks in there. I mean.
3: So Ryan has been toting around his brand new backpack.
0: It's not brand new.
3: He likes to strap on both straps so that it doesn't fall off or go anywhere. Ryan, we're going to ask you to peruse.
0: I'm attacked.
3: We're going to ask you to peruse what is in your backpack. I'm sure there are some common items in there that you may have.
2: Get your backpack, Swiper.
3: Get it, Dora. If you are able to guess, you can just guess one item. If Ryan has that item in his backpack, you get to choose from all the prizes we have.
2: Also, show notes. If this sounds a little too complicated for you, you can join us 5 o'clock, Sandia Bar in Corrales. We will have tickets every 10 minutes until 8 o'clock tonight. In case you don't want to know what's in Ryan's backpack, there could be some questionable things in there. It's Ryan.
3: 505-299-7325-299-PEAK. We have Billy.
2: What was that?
0: Don't worry about it.
3: We have Billy Idol tickets. We have tickets to see Evanescence, Thomas Rhett's coming to town, Darius Rucker.
2: I'm worried.
3: I believe we still have some New Mexico Lottery bucks, some lottery scratchers celebrating their brand new Lucha Libre scratchers.
2: Will you play Dora again? It was so much fun.
3: I'm sorry.
2: I can't remember which one of my kids loved Dora.
3: Are you asking for me to play?

0: I'm attacked.
1: Not. That's, but you should be, because what I've seen you pull out of there, what the heck?
0: I didn't know I could have used that last week.
1: Yeah, maybe you could have.
2: Okay, 505-299-7325-299-PEAK. Must be 18 or older. Cannot have won anything in the last 30 days. If you give us an item, if Ryan has it in his backpack, you get to choose your prize.
1: You've got lots of room and pockets in that.
2: Yeah, you know, there's a lot.
1: I like that.
2: All right, good morning to Peak High. How are you this morning?
3: I'm doing good. How are you guys?
1: Sir, what's your name?
3: Anthony.
1: Hi, Anthony. Would you like to guess an item, any item, and let's see if it's in Ryan's backpack?
3: Yeah.
1: Go ahead.
3: Do I get it now?
1: Yeah.
3: Okay, let's go with a pencil.
2: A pencil. Ryan, do you have a pencil in your backpack?
1: A good pencil.
4: No.
2: I'm so sorry, Anthony.
1: I'm sorry.
2: It's all right. Solid guess, though.
1: It's a rough one. All right.
2: 505-299-7325-299-PEAK. Good morning, the Peak High. How are you this morning?
5: Hi, good morning. I'm well.
1: Hi, are you guys conferring on the guess?
5: No.
1: Okay. So do you know what you want to go with?
5: A wallet.
2: Ryan, do you have a wallet in your backpack?
4: No, I'm a back pocket guy.
2: Oh, yeah, that is true.
1: Okay. I'm sorry. Thanks for trying.
2: Well, let's see. Good morning, the Peak High. How are you this morning?
6: I'm doing good. How are you?
1: What's your name, sir?
6: Dwayne.
1: Dwayne, what do you think's in Ryan's backpack?
6: Chapstick.
4: I'm a home guy.
1: We had a whole conversation about this a few days ago. He's a lick your lips kind of guy. It drives me nuts.
4: I do love to lick my lips.
1: Yeah, it drives me insane.
4: Especially while looking longingly at Tony.
2: Good morning, the Peak High. How are you this morning?
5: Good, how are you?
2: I'm feeling uncomfortable, but that's neither here nor there. What is your name?
5: Audrey,
2: we're trying to guess what's in Ryan's backpack. Would you like to take a guess?
1: Yeah, we're 0 for 3, Audrey.
5: Okay, does he have a hair product?
2: A hair product?
1: There's no way he doesn't.
2: In his backpack. Ryan, is there...
4: You know what? I don't.
2: What?
4: I don't reapply when I'm out. I do that in the comfort of my own home.
1: What?
2: I thought that was a solid guess, Audrey.
1: Audrey, I'm sorry. Audrey, he failed you.
5: Thank you.
1: He failed you. I thought for sure you'd have that in there.
4: We've had one really close, but not quite.
1: Okay.
2: All right. Good morning, the Peak High. How are you this morning?
7: Good morning. I'm good.
1: Good morning. What's your name?
7: Rosanna.
1: All right, Rosanna. Nobody's gotten it yet. What do you think's in Ryan's backpack?
7: A charger.
2: A charger. Ryan, is there a charger in your backpack?
1: You have a charger?
4: There are three chargers.

0: the whole thing, huh? You're gonna play the whole thing.
1: Backpack.
0: You're giving a lot of parents flashbacks right now. What's your name again?
2: Rosanna,
0: congratulations. We're gonna let you pick your ticket, okay?
2: Okay, thank you.
0: Hold on.
1: All right, well, congrats to her.
0: Well done.
1: Yeah.
0: Three?
3: Yeah, then, I've got a little wireless charger.
0: Oh, okay. Yeah, there you go.
3: And
0: yeah.
3: I've got your standard charger.
0: Yes.
3: And then I have some power bank chargers as well in there.
0: Yeah, you're planning for an extended patio day.
3: And what you saw me pull out was some Afrin, because I'm horribly addicted to Afrin.
1: All right.
3: Not proud of that. I have a pen.
1: Oh, not a pencil.
3: And I know that the judge wouldn't allow it.
1: Correct. That's an entirely different writing utensil.
0: Even on Friday, Tony is a stickler.
3: I also have some spare Rio Bravo gift cards in case I make people angry and I can hand them out.
0: Oh. Good God, man. What do you anticipate saying that you've got a bribe?
4: That must be nice.
0: Well, you are you. All right.
3: So,
0: got it.
1: Congrats to the winner. We will have more prizes for you coming up here in just a little bit. We've also got $1,000 on the way for you as well.
0: And I'm going to need you to restock the backpack because now you've ruined the game. And we're going to play that again.
1: Mostly to play the Dora song.
3: I'll put some more stuff in there.
0: There.
3: I do need some to-go hair product. Yeah. I don't know why I've not done that.
0: I'm surprised.
1: I'm shocked by that one, yeah.
0: All right.
1: Coming up, music on the way for you in just a few. It is Jackie, Tony, and Ryan at 8:49.
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1: Hey, did you guys see the great Instagram follower purge yesterday?
2: Mm-mm.
1: So Meta went in and they deleted, I mean, millions of bot accounts and whatnot. But what they didn't expect was the second they finished, you had some of the most followed accounts losing huge amounts. So Ronaldo's account lost 8 million.
3: What?
2: Whoa.
1: Taylor Swift lost 4 million. Ariana Grande lost 6 million. All in 60 seconds. Selena Gomez, 6 million. Bieber lost 5 million. Blackpink, that K-pop group, they lost over 10 million followers in 60 seconds.
2: Wow. Is this because they weren't real? Were they bought? I mean, what did they purge?
1: They purged. Well, so it was, they say it's a routine process. So they go into clear and active accounts, but they admit a lot of these are just bought accounts that they, you know, that you can buy to increase your follower accounts. And, you know,
3: I didn't know that was a thing.
1: Yeah. Oh, it's a huge thing.
3: Well,
1: so
3: now
1: yeah,
3: I want to do it.
1: Yeah. Now they also say that again, inactive accounts, they're there. And then of course, anytime you go into brand partnerships and what, you know, so they have different accounts set up, but by and far it's the bot accounts. It's the fake accounts.
2: All right. You can always follow us on Instagram if you would like.
1: Kylie Jenner lost 15 million. 15. She was the most impacted celebrity.
2: All right. We're on Instagram, Facebook, Jackie, Tony, Ryan. How about $1,000? Your chance to win that is coming up for you here in just about 3 minutes. We will give you that easy money keyword next on The Peak.
0: This is Jackie, Tony, and Ryan, and there's more coming up in minutes.
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0: Bruno Mars and I Just Might. 100.3 The Peak. Good morning, 9:27. Happy Friday to you. It is Jackie, Tony, and Ryan. Just a reminder, this hour, if you go to 1003thepeak.com, you can do it on your mobile device, on your laptop. Just go to The Peak's website. Little window will pop up. It'll ask you for the keyword to win $1,000. This hour, the word is grand. As in, wasn't this morning grand, you guys?
1: A show note. If you were or weren't with us the first, I mean, really a couple hours of the show, we're sorry. It was all broke.
2: You know what?
1: So I
2: enjoyed it. I think half show Fridays should be a thing.
1: You're giving us a lot more credit. I don't even know if we were able to pull off half. There were some technical difficulties.
0: There was a nationwide Amazon Web Services outage, which caused issues with our on-air playback stuff. It's been fixed.
1: And it sucked the soul out of Tony's Friday. Friday Tony has not made an appearance at all.
0: No, I think Friday, at all. Friday Tony looked out the window and saw a cloudy, gloomy day, and he decided to go back inside.
1: But I can assure you, we will make it up to you. The live show happens at 5 o'clock, Sandia Bar in Corrales. So we're trying to celebrate all of the huge things, all of the huge people that we're trying to honor this week. It is Teachers Appreciation Week. It is Nurses Appreciation Week. It is Mother's Day weekend. Yes. Mm-hmm. Stretched into a weekend.
0: Yeah, sure.
1: All right, so we're going to honor everybody. We invite you out to a celebration, Sandia Bar, 5 o'clock today. Sandia Bar in Corrales, right there on Corrales Road. Prizes every 10 minutes, including lots, well, as Ryan said, a grip of Boots in the Park tickets.
2: A smattering.
1: Well, a grip and a smattering. Okay, so a smattering is like a sprinkle.
2: I thought a smattering was like
1: making it rain.
2: A deluge?
1: I am unfamiliar with that word. D-E-L-U-G-E?
2: I don't know how to spell it.
1: I barely know how to say it.
0: If you're trying to win Boots in the Park tickets, this afternoon from 5 to 8 is going to be a great chance for you because we are giving away prizes every 10 minutes, including a bunch. A flood. We're going to flood your senses with prizes. Also,
1: flood your senses with prizes?
0: I don't know.
1: What are you?
0: It is National Correctional Officers Week as well. Do we amend this to allow
1: what?
0: Those that keep an eye on the crimers?
1: That's an important job.
0: Those that do the criming.
1: Yeah. Well, no, they don't do the criming. They keep an eye on those who have done the criming.
0: Correct.
1: And are paying the timing.
2: It's National Big Boss Man Week.
0: Ryan's making a ref for
2: a 90s wrestling reference. It's not big.
0: Well, I don't know how many of the six listeners.
2: Georgia, all right.
1: When are you going to get bored with wrestling again?
2: I don't think I am.
1: I'm a little worried you're not. You've stuck with it far longer than I intended.
0: 5 to 8 this afternoon. Moms, teachers, nurses, and maybe corrections officers, you will get an extra chance. You get extra chances to enter for prizes. So your odds will be better than just the randos.
1: Who complained to you? Who complained?
0: Somebody sent us a talk back.
1: Oh, you guys.
0: That we were excluding the corrections
1: officers. All right, well, we didn't know.
0: And at this point in the morning, I no longer care. Like, sure. Corrections officers...
2: So,
0: do your thing.
2: When somebody comes up to us tonight to register for prizes, we have to say, are you a mom, teacher, nurse, or a corrections officer?
1: Yes, apparently we do, because Tony...
2: Okay.
1: Tony is so weird in the things that he digs down on and, like, will not budge.
2: Uh-huh.
1: And then certain things, he'll just fall over like a leaf.
0: Like
1: that.
0: Oh, like the corrections officer thing? Well, I don't want to... Listen, that is also...
1: Basically, if you can prove to us that this is a week that you should be honored in any way, shape, or form, then we'll give you extra.
0: This is the week of jobs that I could not do. I could not be a nurse.
1: Mm-hmm.
0: That takes a lot of tolerance. I'd have to go into some of these patients and go, look, look, I know you're in pain, but you got to keep it down.
1: I need this, you to pull it together.
0: This whole whining thing.
1: Come on now.
0: There's no way I can teach. I could not be responsible or keep an eye on other people's children.
1: No, that would cross into the line of intimidation and bullying real quick. It wouldn't be great.
2: You've been warned.
0: I would not be a good mom. Who am I forgetting? Oh, the corrections officers. I couldn't do that.
1: I think you might shine at that.
2: I've seen you walk around this place.
1: Yeah, I tell you. Don't check that one off the list just yet. Also, full disclosure. Last night we were out to dinner with some friends. And Tony openly at the table complained that it was Mother's Day weekend and he wasn't going to get to sleep in.
0: Ooh. Good Lord, the way you...
1: I don't think you heard it.
0: Man.
1: I clocked it.
0: I wasn't complaining that I wasn't going to get to sleep in.
1: What was it?
0: We were discussing the fact that you and I alternate our sleep-in days.
1: Yeah. For the
0: dogs.
1: Your
0: sleep-in day is Saturday.
1: Right.
0: My sleep-in day is Sunday.
1: Right.
0: However, this week, I will be bypassing my sleep-in day because it is Mother's Day.
1: Uh-huh.
0: And the proper thing to do is to allow you to get a little more sleepy time.
1: Okay, all right. That tone says you
0: although,
1: might be
0: little... Although the dogs and I are convinced that you're not actually sleeping in, we think you are in there peacefully enjoying TikTok without anybody coming in and interrupting.
1: I am!
0: We know. Diana knows for sure because she's pawing at that door.
1: Oh, I am proud to be her mom. Love that dog.
0: But that said... No, enjoy both days for sleeping / tiki-talking.
1: There was a subject.
0: I wasn't complaining. I was not complaining.
1: I could hear it.
0: I'm complaining now.
2: Wasn't there and can hear it.
0: Quiet, put on your backpack.
2: I will put on my backpack. If my laptop is with me, I will have my backpack on, sir.
0: Ryan will have his backpack with him today, by the way, at Sandia Bar. He has already confirmed that.
1: Oh, he sure will.
2: I may have it on the whole time, just as to give you the big middle finger.
0: Make sure you tighten your straps really tight, Dora, so it doesn't fall off
1: your
0: back.
1: That's not Friday behavior. That's Tuesday behavior. Don't act like that on Friday. Not on a day where we're celebrating mothers and teachers and nurses and correctional officers, too. That's a lot. That's going to be a lot to do. Anyway, tonight, Sandia Bar Corrales, right there on Corrales Road. Starting at 5:00.
0: I just think it's a good idea for us to acknowledge the correction officers.
1: Oh, I agree.
0: In case we're ever locked up.
1: What?
0: Well, you never know. You never know what could happen.
1: Oh, I mean,
2: he's not wrong.
1: I don't. And listen, sometimes you think you know people and you find out you really don't. So sure, that's fine.
0: Three of us in the room.
1: Pardon me while I open a drink. I'm feeling a little parched.
0: Yeah. Mother's Day weekend. Do your thing.
1: Okay, it's a protein shake. I'm just
0: sure
1: water
0: is.
1: Nearby. All right, go ahead. Go.
0: Question for the room. Mm. There's three of us. Out of the three of us, who has been arrested?
2: You.
0: Just me? You've never?
2: No.
1: My God, why do you act shocked? Like, do you think I've ever been arrested? I am so type A.
0: Oh, yeah. I mean, there's 15 years worth.
2: Right.
0: Yeah. I mean, you're telling me you never got detained by the 5-0?
1: Okay, when I lived... Are you guys referring to my time in Riverside, California?
0: Well, I'm just referring to your high school years.
1: Oh, yeah. No, it was fine. They weren't paying attention to us. Back in the day, they
0: also,
1: care.
0: I have a unfair...
1: I ditched. I didn't do anything that would be breaking the law.
0: Okay.
1: I mean, I broke the APS law with a ditching record, but other than that, I was fine.
2: I've broken some laws, but John Q. Law hasn't gotten me.
1: You look almost scared.
2: A little bit.
1: All right.
2: You know.
0: Also, you grew up in an Air Force base. Those military cops are everywhere. Everywhere.
2: Sounds like a you problem.
1: Haven't been arrested yet. Knock on wood, even though I don't have any. There's no wood. Is this wood?
2: Knocking on something.
1: There's some wood right here. There we go.
0: And while arrested, also not convicted of any crime. I just want to point that out.
1: You are mouthy. It's a wonder it's only been once.
2: Well, it's funny, in my family, the nicest brother is the only one that has spent time in the pokey.
1: Time?
2: Yeah, he was in overnight 3 times.
0: Really?
2: Yeah.
1: Wait, what?
2: Rob had some...
1: Oh my gosh, and you named the brother
3: too. Oh my God.
1: Oh, this is why your brothers don't like you.
2: There's only three of us. There's only three of us.
3: I'm going to do a Google search on this poor guy.
1: What did Rob do?
2: Rob got a little thirsty in high school.
1: Uh-huh. Oh, that's right.
2: The old MIP a couple times. And to be fair, it was a small town in Nebraska. There's not a whole lot to do.
1: You know, ironically... My grandfather, apparently, and I thought it was a joke until Tony actually Googled it, and there it all was.
3: Yeah, it was.
1: I knew it was true. I knew he made moonshine in Oklahoma back in the day.
0: Didn't everybody?
1: I would think so. Again, just like Ryan said, Nebraska, you know, sure, I would think that. But my dad would always talk about it. Well, I didn't know just quite the ring that my grandfather had.
0: Oh, yeah.
1: Tony did what he does best. Googles and finds information and
2: that's awesome.
1: You put ChatGPT to shame.
0: Court records.
1: Yeah.
0: Fair thing.
1: Yeah. I found a whole transcript and everything.
0: Yeah. Your grandfather had quite a, he was
1: apparently
0: known.
1: Criming was
0: as
1: DNA.
0: As I think they phrase it, he was known to the law enforcement officers.
1: Yep. That's how they phrased it. That was it.
3: I love it.
1: That was it. That's what they said.
0: You know what? Life gives you lemons.
1: I found some testimony.
0: You make moonshine.
2: Also, I dropped that nugget about my brother at his wedding.
1: No, you did not.
2: On the microphone.
1: No, you did not. Well, he was a minor, and that's different.
2: I'm just saying, my brother Scott and I have misdemeanor written all over us.
1: Yeah, you do. You do. I don't know about your brother.
2: We are pokey free.
0: I am shocked by that. Like, I'm shocked. I'm genuinely
1: Ryan?
0: Shocked. Yeah.
1: Oh, no. Ryan's pretty bad.
0: Oh, but there was a stretch there from, I don't know, I'd say when we met him in 03 up until... When did you get married?
2: 09?
0: Okay. Is there a question mark on that one? Or?
2: Yes.
0: Okay.
1: He lost the certificate. He's pretty
0: you
1: sure
0: you got to remember a mid-2000s Ryan was a different creature.
3: What's up?
1: I took that hit on the head, so I don't remember a lot from that era, which means that Ryan's slate is somewhat clean.
2: There's
1: with
2: a lot
1: me.
2: Of finger guns and exposed chest hair.
1: Oh, God. Oh, thank God I forgot that. Whoa, you were exposing chest hair?
2: Well, yeah, you know, you can unbutton it. I'm relaxed.
1: You have a rug up here. You were exposing that?
0: Oh, it's like a Wookiee.
1: Are you feeling it? Yeah. Did you think it was gone?
0: Seriously, it's like a Wookiee.
1: You panicked.
0: All right.
1: Where were we?
0: Correction Officers Week.
1: Oh, yeah. Right. Okay,
0: thank
1: now
0: you.
1: We're back. Now we're back to our happy hour tonight. We hope you can join us.
0: So start time is 5. What time are we all really getting there? We're thinking about a good 4:30 pregame or?
1: 4:30?
0: 4?
2: So I have a delivery to make at 3:15.
1: He means he has to drop his daughter off.
2: At District Track.
0: Where's that at?
2: Manzano High School.
0: Ooh.
2: Wilson.
0: Oh, you got to hike.
1: Yeah.
2: So I will be leaving right from there.
1: Okay. I'll see you at 6.
0: 6?
2: So.
0: Yeah, a little insight now that we're talking about dinner. Jackie was dialing up all kinds of friends last night.
1: Listen,
0: inviting
1: it is
0: all
1: Mother's
0: the mommy
1: Day
0: squad.
1: Weekend. I was getting the band back together.
0: She's like, we'll be there at 6. And I was like, who's we? You got a frog in your pocket?
1: I've been telling people to bring their dogs, telling people to bring it. I was, it's going to be a good time.
0: All right, 5 to 8 today. Corrales, we will see you at Sandia Bar. Get there early. They do have, just FYI, they've got valet and overflow parking there at Sandia Bar for the weekend activities. So don't worry about your parking. But do not park in the parking lot of the Indigo Crow.
1: Oh,
0: that is,
1: for the love of all that is pure and don't do it.
0: Goodness gracious. When you
1: big sign, don't do it.
0: Your small town problems. So the Indigo Crow is right there at West Elo and Corrales Road. So is Sandia Bar. Apparently, the Indigo Crow folks frown on using their parking spaces if you're going to get a icy cold beverage at Sandia Bar.
1: They invested in a sign.
0: They put a sign
1: up.
2: Well, I remember
1: sign.
2: That at one point they had invested in humans.
0: Yeah, they had some,
1: that happened
2: to police the situation.
0: They had some poor guy sitting in a chair drinking beers out there. Yeah.
1: I love Corrales for that reason alone. That
2: sucking down beers, yelling
1: right
2: at people.
1: My favorite.
2: That's my dream job.
0: Can't park there.
2: Nope. Try again.
1: Anyway, bring your friends. Bring your dogs if you want to sit outside. Dog friendly.
2: I will be taking over the jukebox at 5:30.
1: No.
3: That is a fun game.
2: What's up?
1: Oh, I forgot.
2: Little Gordon Lightfoot coming everybody's way.
1: Not going to happen. I'll take their phones. Anyway, starts
3: Christmas
1: at 5 o'clock.
3: May.
2: Let's go.
1: DMR in Corrales on Corrales Road.
2: All hot, right. Oh, hot for teacher for tonight.
1: I think I need a new battery in this. Oh,
3: you probably do.
1: Ryan, we get a new battery on your way out to...
2: What kind of battery? Does it take one?
1: Yeah, there's a battery.
0: Oh. All right.
1: It's a new one.
0: Random acts. You want to win Boots in the Park tickets? We've got them.
2: That's a watch battery. You're on your own, kid.
1: Thanks for calling me kid.
0: Party in the Park tickets. Elmo's coming. Sesame Street Live. He's having a big old party at the Rio Rancho Event Center. And more. 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If your phone rings, try to grab it, because we're going to pick three of you to win a prize. If it rings, get it, so we can find out what you would like. And we will make... Bring your horn tonight.
1: I am.
0: All right.
1: You get the jukebox, I get this.
2: Oh, I'll get the jukebox.
0: Oh, yeah.
2: You know what? I'm going to load up my account.
0: I was saying,
2: right,
0: you can already start lining it up.
2: Let's go.
0: Yeah. And you pay the premium because you want your song next.
2: So I don't care.
0: Oh, no.
2: My thing is, I like it when my tunes are so bad that other people pay extra money to jump my songs. I was going back and forth with a gentleman in a cowboy hat at the pool table last time I was there.
1: All right. Ryan will be quickly uninvited from Sandy Amar, but the rest of you, will see you at 5.
2: I don't have to be there to do it.
0: That is true. That is true. All right. Phone rings, grab it so we can find out what you would like, and we'll make those calls next.
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30 minutes of continuous peak music, 100.3 through the peak. Ryan with you. We did it. We made it to the weekend. Alex Warren coming up and Justin Timberlake right now on the peak.

Mother's Day weekend. Ryan, inside 30 minutes of continuous peak music, no doubt, just kicked off their residency at the Sphere. It looks actually pretty cool. They're coming up after Shaboozy, 100.3 The Peak.

New music out of Olivia Dean. Here's So Easy to Fall in Love. It's 30 minutes of continuous peak music with Ryan, 100.3 The Peak.

0: Shakira and Wyclef on 100.3 The Peak. A happy Friday to you. I'm Ryan. It is Mother's Day weekend. We are wrapping up Teachers Appreciation Week today, and we are just getting really started on Nurses Week. So we thought, why not have a party? And we're doing that this afternoon into this evening at Sandia Bar in Corrales. I like to tell people to head west at the Schlitz sign, and you'll know what I mean when you get there. Sandia Bar, fantastic. We'd love to see you out there. First of all, a grip of Boots in the Park tickets, but also other amphitheater shows as well. We're going to give those away to moms, teachers, and nurses every 10 minutes from 5:30 to 8. 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We've got some drawings for you as well. 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

0: Sam Smith and Normani on 100.3 The Peak. Welcome to Friday, Mother's Day weekend. I love it. I'm Ryan. Also, wrapping up Teacher Appreciation Week. We've got Nurses Week. We're in the middle of that. So we're having a party tonight over at Sandia Bar in Corrales, New Mexico. A beautiful outdoor area, which the weather looking great. 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Indoors, if you're into that as well. 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We've got some Evanescence tickets, Wu-Tang Clan, Party in the Park as well. So come on out. 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

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And Alicia Keys right now. 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

You're home for Jackie, Tony, and Ryan. It's 100.3 The Peak. Teddy swims on your Friday. Hey, it's Delana. It's a little bit after noon, and I'm going to treat you to some great music. Maybe you're taking a lunch during this hour. I've got Lola Young coming up. I want to play some Bruno for you. And here's Natasha Bedingfield.

0: 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Bruno Mars and I Just Might. Hey, it's Delana. 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
1: 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Thank you. Thank you. Thank you.
0: 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Okay. 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

100.3 The Peak with Jackie, Tony, and Ryan in the morning. Well, I'll tell you right now, I am a huge Hocus Pocus fan. So I got excited when I saw this. There's news about Hocus Pocus 3. I'll share it with you in about 5 minutes. Here's Bruno.

0: 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That is Huntrix and Golden. Hey, it's Delana. So I thought this was really fun. If you are a fan of Hocus Pocus, the Hocus Pocus movies like I am, there's a Hocus Pocus 3 in the works. And yes, Bette Midler, Sarah Jessica Parker, and Kathy Najimy are going to be back. So Disney is developing this, and they don't expect it probably until sometime next year, but it is happening.
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1: 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Oh, it was fun to see he and Zoe Kravitz at the Met Gala the other night. They look so good together. 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

0: or singing about that misery business. 100.3 The Peak. Hi, it's Chris. National Have a Coke Day. So I'm going to ask the obvious question when we talk about that. Is it going to be Coke or then Pepsi? Which do you prefer? I recently have come around to Pepsi. So, yeah, that's just my choice. I think Pepsi is a little sweeter. It's a little bit better. Coke in a bottle, though, from Mexico? Let's go. Taylor Swift, Bruno Mars. How about you buy a lot of Coke or Pepsi with $1,000? Got a keyword coming up in minutes. 100.3 The Peak.
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0: 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Sharon, hello. What are you doing?
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0: Oh, appreciate you out at Nob Hill. Thank you. Taylor Swift, Elizabeth Taylor on The Peak.

0: 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And stick around all day for the best mix of music. 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

100.3 The Peak. All right, so we're always talking about, you know, the British invasion on the show, right? We talk about Ray and we talk about Lola Young and Olivia Dean. Well, now let's add Sienna Spiro to the conversation. Out of London, this is a great song, Die on This Hill, 100.3 The Peak.

0: Magic Root wrapping up 30 minutes of continuous peak music on this Friday. Taylor Swift coming up. We've got Lady Gaga, Bruno Mars. What would you do with $1,000? 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

0: Outkast wrapping up 30 minutes of continuous peak music. Are you ready for it? Are you a nurse? Are you a teacher? Are you a mother? Mother's Day weekend, and we want to honor you tonight. It's around the corner. That's right. Are you ready for it? Teachers and nurses and moms, oh my, happy hour, 5 o'clock. Yeah, we're less than an hour away. Sandia Bar Corrales, 5 to 8. There's going to be raffles. There's going to be all sorts of giveaways. We want to make sure that you are taken care of. Tickets to see Thomas Rhett. Tickets for Evanescence. Drink specials. All at the Sandia Bar Corrales, 5 to 8 p.m. tonight.
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We're in 30 minutes continuous peak music. Justin Bieber, Ghost, right here on The Peak.

0: Christina Aguilera, Maroon 5. Wrapping up 30 minutes of continuous peak music right here. 100.3 The Peak. Hi, it's Chris. Oh, if you're a nurse, you're a teacher, you're a mom, we want to celebrate you. And it's happening right now. Teachers and nurses and moms, oh my, happy hour. Okay, it's going on. It just started around 5 o'clock. So it's going on from 5 to 8, Sandia Bar Corrales. Go down there. We're celebrating. We're giving away tickets for Boots in the Park, Evanescence, Darius Rucker, so many other tickets. We want to celebrate teachers, nurses, and moms. Okay, and everyone that enters is going to have a chance for Boots in the Park tickets as well if you go for these drawings. A lot of good stuff as we celebrate you. The Sandia Bar is also going to have drink specials. Go down there tonight. Teachers and nurses and moms, oh my, happy hour. Sandia Bar in Corrales, 5 to 8 p.m.
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